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For the next 2 hours, I'm going to be playing some of the cool new music that I've been getting. A little bit of new music for you this week, along with some vintage blues, soul, and a little bit of funk as well. So get your friends together, put some adult beverages on ice, and let's have some fun, huh? All right, we're going to start it off today with that band I discovered on YouTube. They're called Great Exclamation Point Records. I don't know anything about them because I can't find anything. But if you guys know anything, Great Exclamation Point Records is the name of the group. Roadhouse Traveling Blues is the name of the album that I got. I got several of them. And this one's called Way Down the Hole. Let's kick it off here with Free Spin. Yay. Have fun.

Oh, yeah. Something about that group just hits me in all the right spots. I love that. Taz Crew is now a well-worn, widely traveled, but not quite yet weary road warrior, as he says on his liner notes. He likens himself to the sort of Don Quixote. Like that fabled and misguided knight, Taz is idealistic, perhaps to a fault. So be it and so be damned. He remains steadfast in his belief that while there are those who choose to devour songs like a burger and fries from a late-night drive-thru, there are still many who want music they can savor. All along, Taz's utmost goal has been to write those very kinds of songs and hold fast to dreaming they will reach those very kinds of people. Like the Quixote, Taz dares to dream. His new album is called Might Give Out, But I Won't Give In. And here's the title track, Taz Crew.

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Whenever I am in Port Townsend, I'm spinning the dial for the 91.9 FM. 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

That was the band called Gravel and Grace. Next Move, the name of the track. Bringing the Blues is the name of the album. Ava Grace Music put it out in 2020. Hey, what are you doing in 3 weeks on Saturday, August 15th? We'll put this on your calendars. It's a 35th annual Uptown Street Fair. Yay! This beloved community tradition brings Uptown Port Townsend to life with live music and local art, along with the Port Townsend Farmers Market and the Port Townsend Arts Guild's Arts and Crafts Fair. Oh yeah, there'll be live music from bands such as Abracadabra Trip, the Chloroform Rags, and many more. And you finish the day with the unbelievably brief but colorful parade. It's sort of an Uptown thing. That's the Uptown Street Fair, Saturday, August 15th. And it starts around 11, I believe. It doesn't have a time here, but I think it's 11. Anyway, I'll see you there. Should be a fun time. All right, let's do this song. You've heard it before. It's by Harry Chapin, performed by Billy Jay from his album Rise Above on Free Spin.

He's a singer, he's a songwriter, he's a producer, and he's a drummer. Tom Hambridge is his name. The album that that song came from is called Down the Hatch. It was released in 2025 on Quattro Valley Records. He wrote it along with Richard Fleming. I Want You Bad is the name of it. I love you when you're good, but I want you bad. Well, I was lucky enough to meet and talk with Joel Astley when I went to the Washington Blues Society Awards dinner in Everett. And we hit it off pretty well. He's a good guy. And his latest album is called Seattle to Greaseland. It was released a couple years ago on Blue Heart Records. And he wrote most all the stuff on it. And we are going to play a tune that he wrote. This one's called Just Right on Freeze.

0: Yeah, I love this album. Seattle to Greaseland, it's called. Joel Astley is the name of the artist, A-S-T-L-E-Y. It's on Blue Heart Records. It was released a couple years ago. It's his debut album, and it was recorded at Greaseland down in San Jose, California. And it was engineered and co-produced by Greaseland engineer par excellent and all-around virtuoso musician and member of Rick Estrin and the Nightcats, Chris Kidd Anderson. He plays on guitar and keys, and Johnny Bergen plays lead guitar with the regular Greaseland backup band June Corr and Randy Bermudas on drums and bass. And that's Charlie Musselwhite's rhythm section. All right, let's do this.
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0: Let's see. What did we hear in that set? We started off with Joel Astley doing Just Right from his album Seattle to Greaseland. Followed that up with Jackie Payne, Somewhere Down the Line, from his album I Saw the Blues. And from the album Walking with the Blues, we heard Brandon Isaac doing Good in Blue. And that last track was Live in London, disc number 2 by Chris Tone, Kingfish Ingram, Not Gonna Lie. All right, let's do this, and then we'll be back with a couple more tracks for the remainder of hour number 1.
1: A KPTZ reminder that working smoke alarms significantly improve the chances of surviving a fire. The National Fire Protection Association finds the likelihood of surviving a home fire doubles in a home with working smoke alarms. According to state laws, landlords are responsible for installing at least one functioning smoke alarm, and tenants are required to maintain and change batteries in the smoke alarm.
0: This is the Anthony Paul Orchestra. You sure drive a hard bargain.

Oh, yeah, testifying. That's Brian Templeton on the vocals, Kid Ramos on the guitar. That's from Kid Ramos's album, Strange Things Happening, on NOLA Blue Records from last year. That song, of course, written by Clara Ward, the great gospel songstress. Hey, everybody.

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Yep, indeed, it is straight up 6 o'clock. 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The number is 360-217-9160. All of it comes right here into the studio, and I can see it, and I promise I will reply to you. So let me know what you think. We all love to hear your thoughts and your contributions. All right, let's start off hour number two with great records again. This one's called Broken Bad on Free Spin.

Broken Bad from the album Roadhouse Traveling Blues by the band Great Records. Well, the sun's hot, the music's hot, the DJ is definitely hot, but the whiskey is ice cold.

Cheers. Let's play some Task Crew again from his album Might Give Out. This one's called Two Big Feet.

The album is Might Give Out on Subcat Records, brand spankin' new here on Free Spin. Tass Crew is the name of the artist, TASCRU. Two Big Feet, he wrote it. All right, let's do something from that Joel Astley album, Seattle to Greaseland. This one's called Down to the Rims, song that he wrote.

0: Oh, yeah.
1: Hell yeah.
0: Taking it to the limit, Joel Astley, down to the rims. All right, let's go way back to 1998 for a little bit of pre-Fleetwood Mac Peter Green. This one's called Six String Guitar on Free Spin.

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1: Yeah. We need all you volunteers out there. It's fun. It's, like she said, it's a step to infamy. All right, let's go way back even further to 1971 from her debut album, This Is Bonnie Raitt.

Big Road, written by Tommy Johnson with Bonnie Raitt on guitar and vocals. And yes, that was Freebo on the tuba. All right, let's play some Tom Hambridge from his album Down the Hatch on Freespin.

Tom Hambridge from his album Down the Hatch, I Want to Know About You. And I looked up to see if I could find out who was playing the harmonica on that track, but it doesn't say on the album. It shows the drummer and the vocalist and the keyboard player and the bass player and the guitar player, but no harp player is listed. So I don't know who it was. Anyway, we'll just have to go with that. All right, let's do some Brandon Isaac from his album Walking with the Blues from last year. This one's called I'll Be Right Here. I ain't going anywhere.

Well, I got to stop dancing and start paying attention to my playlist. When I said I couldn't find the harmonica player on that Tom Hambridge tune, it wasn't even Tom Hambridge. It was Brandon Isaac, and he plays the harmonica on it. That song was I'll Be Right There. That last track was the Anthony Paul Soul Orchestra, Still Smellin' Smoke, featuring the vocals of Willie Jordan from their album What Can We Do on NOLA Blue Records. I'm Ron McElroy. This is 91.9 KPTZ in Port Townsend, Washington, and the show is Free Spin. You are the Faithful 44, and I appreciate you tuning in with me today on your favorite radio station. All right, let's do some Reverend Freak Child from his album Blues and Spirituals / Hymn Hustler on Treated and Released Records. This one's called Jesus on the Main Line.

Billy Jay from his album Rise Above, Push Push. Let's go way back to 1975 to the album Home Plate. This is Bonnie Raitt.

0: Woohoo! Yeah, Bonnie Raitt. Hey everybody, I'm Ron McElroy, your Good Rockin' Daddy, and you are the Faithful 44. I want to thank you all for joining me today, and you know that Free Spin's here to feed your need for a funky, bluesy, and rockin' good time. Let's do this, and then I'll be back with the final track for this show of Free Spin. Hold on.
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That's all the legal stuff we got to do at the top of the hour. It is into the second hour of free spin. We're going to kick it off with a song that I didn't realize I had, but I heard it on my mix. I have I play music at work, and I have a random setting, and this song came up, and I go, wow, that's a pretty darn good song. So this is the band Mississippi Heat from their album Cab Driving Man.

Yeah, good rockin' daddy indeed. That is the trio of Angela Straley, Lou Ann Barton, and Marcia Ball. Three very fine Texas blues musicians. That song written by Joe Josiah and Richard Berry. Dreams Come True, the name of the album, came out 30 years ago, 1990, on Discovery Records. Good rockin' daddy. Must be talking about me, I think. We started off with Mississippi Heat doing their song Rosalie, written by Pierre Lecoq from the album Cab Driving Man, 1979, on Earwig Music. All right, I'm having some fun. I hope you're enjoying it, too. My email is freespin@kptz.org. If you care to drop me a line, let me know if you're enjoying what we're doing here. I certainly am. I'm a fisherman. I like to fish, go in mostly the rivers, but I go to lakes every now and then, get out in the big water and the big salt. If somebody invites me, I don't got a boat, but if somebody invites me along, I'll go out, catch some big fish. But you got to have a reason for going fishing, and this is Billy Thompson, and he's going to tell you his reason for going fishing.

on a big sand floor. This goes on all night long, way after the rooster crows.

We're free spinning the blues for you on Friday afternoon. I'm Ron McElroy, your good rockin' daddy. That was Sugar Ray Norcia. It's a low-down dirty shame from the album Sweet and Swingin', 1998, way back then, from Bullseye Blues Records. Matt Guitar Murphy did the title track from Way Down South. KPDZ 91.9 FM. And let's see, my inbox is pretty empty. If you want to weigh in, freespin at kptz.org is that email address. Let me know what you think, what you're doing. Get you on the list. All right, let's do some Joan Osborne from her album Bring It On Home.

I got tune. I got time for about four more tunes here, and I think we're gonna do. This is something off of the Boz Scaggs album. Come On Home. It's called Early in the Morning. Nice little groove to this one.

0: This is Sugar Ray out here to sing you some blues tonight. Let's give him a nice round of applause. First time being over here in Germany. The great Mr. Sugar Ray, ladies and gentlemen. The great Mr. Sugar Ray.
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is 8 o'clock, time for the Friday Night Blues on KPTZ 91.9 FM, Port Townsend, with your host, Barney Burke, here every Friday night, live, 8 to 10 p.m. Yeah, we've got a jazz fest going on tonight out here at Centrum. We're going to hear from a Centrum blues favorite, Sun Pie, doing Sally Brown, Turn 'Em Up.

Alrighty, welcome to the Friday Night Blues. Willie Dixon wrote that. It was a big hit for Sonny Boy Williamson number 2. But that was the Red Hot Blues Sisters from 2008 doing Bring It On Home on their album Red on Blue. Before that, 1951, early recording for Chester Arthur Burnett, the Howlin' Wolf, Riding in the Moonlight, his composition. And we started with a Centrum favorite from Louisiana, Bruce Sunpie Barnes, doing Sally Brown. Speaking of Centrum, our next set will be Centrum Blues favorites who have passed in the last 10 or 15 years or so. And then we'll get to some jazz tunes. It's Jazz Fest going on, but as Jazz Notes host Bill Mercier will tell you, Barney likes the blues, jazz from the 30s, Duke Ellington, all those folks. So we'll get to some of those. And then I got some terrific new music. Guy named Jake Soberlak out of Kamloops, British Columbia. The guy's 17 years old, has a debut album that's just unbelievable. And lots of good stuff after that, too. But let's go to David Honeyboy Edwards, a recording he made in 1953 at Sun Records in Memphis. He was a contemporary of Robert Johnson. They knew each other, etc. He was 38 at the time he made this recording. He was coming to Centrum still in his 90s. I think he lived to be 95. Really interesting guy. A classic. And then Cephas and Wiggins. John Cephas and Phil Wiggins. Phil died just a year or two ago. They're going to do something by Tommy McLennan, made famous by Fulton Allen, a.k.a. Blind Boy Fuller. And then we'll get to a great harp player out of the Portland area, Paul DeLay. I think it's his composition, Chalk and Roll. So bringing back some memories of some great Centrum players. Here's Honeyboy Edwards.

0: a naked lady just walked in the door, man.
1: Paul DeLay. Yeah, he played at Tetrum in the early 2000s and died too soon. Chalk and Roll from his album Take It from the Turnaround. Before that, we had John Cephas and Phil Wiggins, Step It Up and Go from their Richmond Blues album back in 2008 in Smithsonian. And then we started with a great Sun Records collection called Sun Records Rare Blues Classics. 1953 recording, David Honeyboy Edwards, Sweet Home Chicago by Robert Johnson. His autobiography, by the way, is called The World Don't Owe Me Nothing. Talks a lot of real-life stories down in Mississippi. He was a sharecropper, and he recalls the flood of 1927, which many blues songs are written about. Since he was born in 1915, he was about 12 when that flood took place, so some great Centrum folks. And let's see, before we get to the bottom of the hour, let's just say this is KPTZ 91.9 FM, Port Townsend, and you're streaming the Friday Night Blues. And let me get this important announcement in here. Join KPTZ and Range Out a Recording in welcoming Marley's Ghost at the Palindrome on Sunday, August 16 at 7:30 p.m. Marley's Ghost is an acclaimed genre blending American roots band known for their seamless vocal harmonies and multi-instrumental prowess. 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What better way to spend a summer night? So Marley's Ghost, Sunday, August 16, 7:30 p.m., Rain Shadow Recording. All right. Yeah, I like those old jazz tunes. We're going in chronological order. Yeah, 1932 for Baron Lee and the Blue Rhythm Band. And then we'll get to the Spirits of Rhythm from 1933. And then one of my very favorite vocalists, Ivy Anderson, I-V-I-E. We played some of her last week. She'll be singing something from Shel Silverstein with Duke Ellington, 1939. And then sometime in the 1940s, we'll be reminded by Jules Ossay about how much Hawaiian musicians contributed to music, especially the guitar, early on. So here's Baron Lee and the Blue Rhythm Band.

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Have you ever met that funny reefer man? If he says he swam to China, wants to sell you South Carolina, then you know you're talking to that reefer man. Have you ever met that funny, funny reefer man? Have you ever met that funny reefer man? If he trades you dimes for nickels and calls watermelons pickles, then you know you're talking to that reefer man.

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If you hear him sniff and giggle, and he starts into squirm and wiggle, that's that dog, that's that Reaver man.

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We started in 1932 with Baron Lee and the Blue... What are they? The Blue Rhythm... I can never remember these names. And the Blue Rhythm Band with Reefer Man. And that's from a great collection called 25 Songs of Dope and Depravity. I bet that sold a lot of copies. 1932... And the Spirit of Rhythm from 1933, Johnny Mercer, Bernie Hong-Tune, My Old Man, only works on the one-day plan. Then Ivy Anderson with the Duke Ellington Orchestra in 1939, Shel Silverstein wrote that. I'm checking out Goombay. And then finally, Jules Ah-Say, J-U-L-E-S, middle name Ah-A-H. Say, or C, I'm not sure how it's pronounced, S-E-E, from 1940-something. Johnny Noble and Albert Sonny Cunha wrote that. Hula Blues. Speaking of great guitars, this next guy got this album and played it the other day. I was driving out to the coast. And unbelievably talented. Picked up a guitar for the first time 4 years ago, age of 13. Picked up the harmonica the year after that, at 14. He had found his grandfather's record collection and began digging through that and then studied B.B. King, Peter Green, Eric Clapton. So this young guy, Jake Soberlak, S-O-B-E-R-L-A-K, from Kamloops, right up not too far in British Columbia. Has his first album coming out in September. It's called I'm in Trouble. Jake Soberlak. And it's got 9 tracks on here. I'm just going to go ahead and play 5 of them because there's so many good ones. Never pressed the fast forward button on my truck playing this album. I can guarantee that. Just great stuff. He does these great covers, but he also has original compositions. We'll start with his covers of Elmore James, then Otis Spann, and then Freddie King and Sonny Thompson. And then we'll hear 2 of his compositions, and the last one will be his debut single, which came out a couple of weeks ago. Jake Soberlak, give him a listen.

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You just heard 20 minutes of the debut CD by Jake Soberlak of Kamloops, British Columbia. It's called I'm in Trouble. And I just think he's really talented. 17, picked up the guitar at 13, and let's listen to who else is on here as well. Jake plays guitar and harmonica, sings, of course, and Daryl Havers is on the piano and organ, Darren Paris on the bass, and Leon Power on drums. He was also the producer. So this album comes out in September. We just heard his debut single, You Gotta Leave. He wrote that. He also wrote the one you heard before that, I Can't Find. And we started with his smoking, scorching cover of Elmore James' I'm Worried. And then the tune by blues piano man Otis Spann, Temperature is Rising. And then Manhole, which was a composition by Freddie King and Sonny Thompson. Pretty good stuff, I think. So, Jake Soberlak, S-O-B-E-R-L-A-K. Hope he's off to a great start. Also brand new here is a guy named Tas Cruz, Crew. It's T-A-S-C-R-U. His brand new album is Might Give Out. Heard Ron played a couple tracks of it this afternoon. Now I'm going to play two others. We're going to hear Pass Them Biscuits and Two Big Feet.

Alrighty, that's two from the brand new album from Taz Crew, TASCRU. Might Give Out is the album on Subcap, and we heard Pass Them Biscuits, and that was followed by Two Big Feet. In this important announcement, KPTZ is honored to join Concerts in the Woods in welcoming Jasper LePack and Avery Hill at the Laurel B. Johnson Community Center in the Coil, Saturday, August 1st at 3 p.m. As solo artists, Jasper and Avery captivate their audience with the honesty, passion, and beauty of their songs. When they come together as a duo, it's a musical alchemy, a rare spontaneous magic. This concert will be outdoors, so bring your favorite chair and picnic and enjoy a wonderful afternoon of music. That's Saturday, August 1st at 3 p.m. at the Laurel B. Johnson Community Center in the Coil. Thank you for that. And let's see. This next tune is probably a baby boomer favorite from 1960. The guy who wrote it died this week at the age of 91. I should say the guy who co-wrote it died at 91. He does the background dum-dum-dum on the song. It's classical. And the singer and co-writer is the man from Wink, Texas, who you'll remember. And then we'll get to something from Elvis that was written by Junior Parker, also known as Herman Parker Jr., with Memphis Sun Records owner Sam Phillips. It's the Elvis cover from 55. Then we'll go to 1957, something co-written by Charles Hardin Buddy Holly and his producer Norman Petty. So three great tracks here, and noting the passing of Joel Melson last week. Yeah. Here we go.

0: All right. There's some classic music, late 50s through 1960. Roy Orbison. And was born in Wink, Texas. And in the early days, he would be the headliner act at the Star Club in Hamburg, Germany. His opening band was, anyone? The Beatles. And of course, as things evolved, Roy became the opening band for the Beatles at the Star Club in Hamburg. That club is no longer there. There's a little monument out front if you ever visit Hamburg or scene. And, you know, Freddie Mercury and Little Richard, they could hit four octaves. Roy Orbison could hit three. Pretty good for back in those days, I would say. Pretty impressive. Saw him play a couple of times in San Francisco in the 80s. And saw him at a Bruce Springsteen concert in the 90s. And Springsteen was a big fan of Roy Orbison. And it was Bruce's birthday. And Roy came out and sang him happy birthday on stage. It's a lot of fun. Elvis Presley, born in Tupelo, doing Mystery Train, written by Little Junior Parker and Sam Phillips. And then born in Lubbock, Texas, Charles Harden, Buddy Holly, Not Fade Away. Everybody's covered that. What a great tune. All right. One important announcement here. Hang on. Let's see, here it is.
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0: Alrighty, thank you for that. And let's see, our live set tonight is Roy Rogers, no, not the cowboy, but a great guitar player who was born in Redding, California in the early 50s and was named for Roy Rogers, the cowboy. Great guitar player, and although this is our live segment, I'm going to play the first track. It's actually a studio recording, but it's just worth playing because when John Lee Hooker was traveling, Roy Rogers was in his travel band in they did this great version of the Robert Johnson tune, Terraplane Blues. Just a good version of that. And then we'll get to his live set at the Sierra Nevada Brewery. 2004, his song Down in Mississippi, talking about traveling with John Lee Hooker. And then we'll get to the song 100 Years, which is Roy Rogers, Huey Lewis, and Mark Hummel. So here we go. Let's get Roy Rogers backing up John Lee Hooker, the Robert Johnson tune.

I gotta check your oil this morning. 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
1: I hope you're tapping your feet to that one. That's Mark Hummel, Huey Lewis, and Roy Rogers. The album is Blowing My Horn. It's Mark Hummel album. They were doing 100 years. Before that, it was Roy Rogers down in Mississippi talking about touring with John Lee Hooker. And we started with Roy with John Lee Hooker doing Terraplane Blues, the Robert Johnson composition. And that was fun. Before I forget, let me say this is KPTZ 91.9 FM, Port Townsend. 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And don't forget the program archive in the upper right corner. You can hear anything we've played in the last 2 weeks. You don't need to be a member or have a password or any of those stupid things. You can just listen. No cost. Lots of fun. All right, this important announcement. Northwind Art. The Northwind Art Gala is a picnic in the park this year with three new things. First up, George Rodriguez, an internationally known ceramics artist, is the keynote speaker. Two, the Ants Misbehavin' Band will play swing, jazz, and samba. And three, the gala will be under a big tent at Fort Worden right next to the Northwind Arts School's new ceramic studio. The date? The last Saturday in August, the 29th. There's more information at northwindart.org. Saturday, the 29th of August, northwindart.org. And let me also say, I understand Eames will be back this evening with Nightcrawler, 10 o'clock, and we'll have the Grateful Dead Hour at midnight. Let's see what else we can get to. Well, we're going to go back 60 years here. The three soul tunes from 1966. The first one is a Holland Dozier Holland composition, classic. Second one by Eddie Floyd and Steve Cropper. And the third one by Ellen Greenwich, Jeff Berry, and Phil Spector. But to boomers, you've got these memorized, I'm sure, or they take away your boomer card if you don't. Here we go, 1966, Junior Walker, the All-Stars.

There are 4 food banks open to the public in Jefferson County. They are located in Port Townsend, Brennan, Quilcene, Port Hadlock, and at the Laurel B. Johnson Community Center in Coyle. 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There's no need to provide information about your income level, place of residency, or proof of need. 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

Alrighty, from 60 years ago, Junior Walker and the All-Stars, I'm a Roadrunner. Otis Redding, 634-5709, and Ike and Tina Turner, River Deep, Mountain High. Good stuff. And this important announcement from Jefferson County Public Health, comprehensive physical screenings are available at school-based health centers located in Chimicum, Quilcene, Port Townsend, and their brand new clinic opening this fall at Blue Heron Middle School. Appointments are open to all interested student athletes in Jefferson County and are good for 2 years. For dates, times, location, and forms required, visit Jefferson County Public Health website. Thank you for that. We are running out of time, but not music. Let's go to Robert Johnson, 1936. They're Red Hot. And I have a few Red Hot things after that. We'll see what we can fit in. Here's the pioneer himself.

Alrighty, that is Sonny Boy number 2, Rice Miller, Alec Ford, etc., etc. 1953 for Red Hot Kisses, yes. And we'll start with Robert Johnson doing their Red Hot. And let's go to the Cashbox Kings, Hot Biscuit Baby. I forget the name of the lead singer, but he's just one of the best. Ames is here, so we'll have live Nightcrawler in just a few minutes. And, all right, here's the Cashbox Kings.

night, everybody. Welcome to Nightcrawler. I'm Eames. I'm the host here every Friday, 10 to midnight. And though I've been in and out because of health stuff, I'm back right now. And we're live. Whee! That last song was Let Me Go by Ogie. And I really dig that song. We're starting off a little slow this evening, and then we're going to get going so that we can all stay awake this Friday night. And after me, it will be the Grateful Dead Hour, so stay tuned for that if you feel so inclined. Okay, up next is a brand new song that came out today.

And it's from a personal favorite artist of mine, just Q, the letter Q. And though it's not exactly everything that I would be like playing for Ookie Spooky Nightcrawler, I love this artist too much. So this is the new song, I Wish You Were Here by Q, came out today. Thank you so much for tuning in. 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I know you should-

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1: Thank you.

All right, everybody, that last song was Vanishing, the Numbness dub by The Bug and Disfig. That is a new song that came out just recently here. And coming up next is going to be a brand new song that came out today by Spike Helles. They've been teasing and dropping one song at a time, and there will be, I hope, a full-length album coming out soon enough from Spike Helles. So before I start that song, I'm going to let you know what just happened. Woo! And if you didn't know, now you do. You're listening to Nightcrawler on KPTZ. And I'm Eames. I'm the host here. And we're live presently. Before Vanishing was Pray for the Night by Creeper, which I had to put that on. It's kind of a cheeky song, so why not? And an aptly named group for the content of the song. Prior to that was Call It Off by Sacred Skin off the album Born in Fire from 2024, Artifact Records. And before that, there was Nuevo Testamento's The Searcher off the release New Earth from 2021. I dig a lot of Nuevo Testamento. They have some great remixes that they do of other artists, and I like their stuff as well. Prior to that was Smog Summer by Automatic, and the album Is It Now from 2025. And it's not really a smog summer for us. It's more of a wildfire summer. So please do pay attention to your health, as the air may get a little spicy. And watch out for the wildlife too, as things are heating up. Okay, back to the music. Prior to Smog Summer was Radio by Soft Palms, and that is what we started off with, really. I kind of bumped in for a little bit there after Alleluia's Simeon Mountain. And prior to that was Something Right by Quabs, Ghost by Jamie Woon, and starting off all of that was I Wish You Were Here by Q, which is another song that was released today. And speaking of, let's do Enemy Lines by Spike Helles. Here we go. Thanks so much for being here.

ain't no blouse, not freestyle. The style is not free. The style is expensive. Alright, hold tight, choose.

All right, everybody, we are getting deeper and darker into the night. That last song was Switch Seek Same by Body Image. And before that, there was Soft Peaks by Pixel Grip. We had Get Lost by Curses. Desire did The Judge before that. I had an older song from 1999 by Left Field called Dusted, featuring Roots Manuva from the Rhythm and Stealth album. And starting off that set there was the newest song by Spike Hillis that came out today called Enemy Lines. And you are listening to KPTZ 91.9 FM, Port Townsend, Washington. And here we go. We're going to get a little more intense, because that's what happens here. So we can stay awake until midnight. So I'm going to be playing FTEV by Nux Vomica off the EP, same title, FTEV, from 2023. And thanks so much for being here, everybody. And stay tuned.

omen? Because you're the devils, you're the demons, and you know that. Your music, rock and roll, is a satanic music. When they say you turn around, you make the music go black, and you hear Satan's

Music. When they say you turn around, you make the music go black, and you hear Satan.

All right, everybody, that last song there was Leave You Far Behind by Lunatic Calm from the release Metropole from 1997. And you are listening to KPTZ 91.9 FM. And I'm Eames. I'm the host here every Friday night for Nightcrawler, when it happens 10 to midnight. Ooh. And prior to Leave You Far Behind was the Chemical Brothers' Block Rock and Beats off Dig Your Own Hole, also from 1997. Mm-hmm. And prior to that was Devil in Sports Casual by Midfield General. And prior to that was Diesel Power by The Prodigy from The Fat of the Land, a fantastic album. I love a lot of the songs off of that. And then before that, we had The Last Song by Trisomé 21 off the release Rendezvous en France. And that was from 2007. Prior to that was Problems by Ghost Cop off the release Trouble from 2024. And let's see, prior to that, there was Nux Vomica FTEV, the EP from 2023. And I probably already said that, but I'll say it again because I found this song today from Body Image Switch Seeks Same. Say that 10 times fast. Yeah, that's a new single that just came out, I believe, last month, about exactly a month ago now. Okay, so we're going to do a few more songs here, and then I'll be signing off, and after me shall be the Grateful Dead Hour. So stay tuned for that if you are a after midnight dweller. And I want to thank you so much for supporting live public radio and tuning in tonight. And we're gonna go a little more hardcore for the end here because we're gonna do that. It's gonna happen. Okay. I don't know if I've played Calva Luis on Nightcrawler before, but I'm going to tonight. This is Lo Que Vale off the release Edge of the Abyss from 2025. Thanks so much for tuning in. I'll talk once more before I sign off, and then I'll bid you adieu. Okay, here's Lo Que Vale.

All right, everybody, that was The Coup, The Guillotine, off the release Sorry to Bother You from 2012. And you've been listening to Nightcrawler. I'm Eames, and up next is going to be The Grateful Dead Hour. So thank you so much for tuning in and spending time with me this Friday night from 10 to midnight. And we've been live, which is cool. Prior to that song was Sulfur by Landmarks, off the release The Darkest Place I've Ever Been. Prior to that was Bizarro by Machina, off Body Transmission. And then I just, you know, it was a little spicy set. And starting off that set was Lo Que Vale by Calva Luis, off the release Edge of the Abyss. And now I'm going to leave you with a song called I'm going to leave you with Mind's a Lie by Hi-Viz and Eli Murphy. So thanks for tuning in, and Grateful Dead Hour is up next.

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And from the Lincoln Center in Fort Collins, Colorado, announcing Don Was and the Pan Detroit Ensemble on August 8th at the Gardens on Spring Creek, performing a deep dive into the Grateful Dead's Blues for Allah and more. 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

Grateful Dead recorded March 31st, 1986 at the Civic Center in Providence, Rhode Island. You heard the back half of set two, drums, space, Comes a Time, Truckin', and Johnny B. Good. According to a note on archive.org, there was no encore at the show because someone threw a bottle at the drummers during Comes a Time. WTF, people. Please stay tuned for a taste of Graham Lesh and the Terrapin Road Show when the Grateful Dead Hour continues.

It's the Grateful Dead Hour. I'm David Gans. Graham Lesh, son of the late Grateful Dead bassist Phil Lesh, has been carrying on his dad's tradition by playing gigs with all-star lineups of collaborators. They're calling it the Terrapin Roadshow, and you can find out where and when they're playing by visiting terrapincrossroads.net. Here's a song from their May 31st show in Monterey, California.

Grateful Dead at the Fillmore Auditorium in San Francisco, July 3, 1966. This recording was originally released in the boxed set 30 Trips Around the Sun, and it came out on vinyl this year. You also heard Graham Lesh and Friends, The Terrapin Road Show, recorded in Monte Rio, California on May 31st. They're doing more shows out here in the West this summer. You can find out all about it at terrapincrossroads.net. And now, here are some scenes from next week's Grateful Dead Hour.

0: when Bobby called me in 2018 about doing the Wolf Brothers, my first thought was that, all right, I'm going to get a master class in fearlessness and lack of self-consciousness applied to music from one of the all-time greats, and then I'm going to take that lesson and apply it to every aspect of my life.
1: 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And from the Lincoln Center in Fort Collins, Colorado, announcing Don Was and the Pan Detroit Ensemble on August 8th at the Gardens on Spring Creek, performing a deep dive into the Grateful Dead's Blues for Allah and more. 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That's Don Was and the Pan Detroit Ensemble in Fort Collins on August 8th. lctix.com. This has been Grateful Dead Hour number 1973. Thank you for your kind attention, everybody. I'm David Gans, and I'll meet you back here next week.

0: Bobby called me in 2018 about doing the Wolf Brothers, my first thought was that, all right, I'm going to get a master class in fearlessness and lack of self-consciousness applied to music from one of the all-time greats, and then I'm going to take that lesson and apply it to every aspect of my life.
1: David Gans here. This week on the Grateful Dead Hour, Don Was talks about making music with Bobby Weir, and we'll hear his Pan Detroit Ensemble playing some Dead songs.

On a Facebook post before dropping Chipayak Stomp, BB Buckskin said that this song was conjured out of thin air. It wasn't even planned. They were working on a completely different song, and then they channeled it, and here it is right now. What a cool experience to be able to get this going on our hour of the mainstream. I'm Brett Mabee, and of course, that talented Métis singer-songwriter kicked off our set, but stick around because we'll also be hearing from Silver Jackson, Red Earth and Rust. Levi Platero, from his latest album, will be introducing yet another new one into the rotation. In this first half, North Mississippi All-Stars, and our first new edition is a June 26 release from Tasha's newest album, Is the Spring. Turn it up with Summer, and let me know what you think about it. I'll be right back in just a few today on the mainstream.

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1: Give me a call back. If you get some business in the next 2 hours, then you're free to give me a call back.

Silver Jackson's You and I Should Try Again, featuring Samantha Crane and Benjamin Verdos, a collaborator who is now an integral part of the Yahtzeen team, the newest project of Klinga and Unangak singer-songwriter Nicholas Gallinan. Before that, we also heard North Mississippi All-Stars' What You Gonna Do, featuring one of my all-time favorite people, Mavis Staples. And it was Tasha's newest single, Summer, that we got into the rotation for the first time. If you're just now joining the listening, I'm Brett Mabee, and I'm always excited to have you here for some new musical adventures. And in fact, I'd like to think my audience has eclectic taste in music. Here, you get to enjoy a wide assortment of songs, and I want to hear all about your experiences. 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The Chicago-based Tortoise is coming up in the second half. More immediately, as everything is recorded, Shelley Morningsong, a sneak peek of her long-awaited best of. And right now, it's Siren Bell's Gravity getting us back into this hour of music on your new favorite show. Enjoy your listening, and I'll be back momentarily.

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0: Beyond the prison of the fence posts. Oh yeah, I can see it.

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If you can feel the soul in the house, hit me one time. I ask you again, can you feel the soul? You got to get the soul. Hit me two times. And make it loud in the house if you can feel the Zia soul.

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And a special shout out to those dialed in to 90.3 FM KNBA in and around Anchorage, Alaska. It's good to have you here. I'm Brett Mabee, and should you have to step away from listening on your favorite local airwaves, you can get caught back up a number of different ways, including by checking out the Mainstream tab at mainstreamradio.net. The episode archive is always kept up to date, and it's a useful tool if there's a song that caught your ear and you didn't have Shazam available in time. So again, check things out at mainstreamradio.net. I'll join you again after a track from Benny Sings and yet another new track from Levi Platero's latest album to put into the rotation. We're going to get back into this block with a duo who started off in a romantic relationship. In fact, when they released their self-titled Rodrigo y Gabriela in 2006, were already together for a number of years. They did end up ending that romantic relationship in 2012 and became better musical partners because of it. They're known for their percussive style that blends flamenco, rock, metal, and Latin folk. And it's their newest single, Monster, getting us back into this block of music on the mainstream.

Benny Sings Castle, this hour on the mainstream. We also heard Tortoise with Layered Presence from the 2025 Touch album. A nice atmospheric piece to go nicely with Rodrigo y Gabriela's Monster, the duo's latest single and a great way to get into the music for the second half. Join me again sooner than later. As always, sadly, this is the time where we have to part ways, at least for a little bit. I broadcast quite often, every day of the week, 8 days a week, as Ringo might say. But as always, you're welcome to stay up to date by checking your local listings. There's a good chance I might be coming up here soon, but if not, you can always have your station carry more of the mainstream by reaching out to Nola Daves Moses at nola@nv1.org. She's the distribution director for the network. Before this hour is officially up, St. Paul and the Broken Bones, the latest from Devin Gilfillian, and this new one, or at least new to the mainstream, from Levi Platero. Now, something that I've gotten a lot better about over the last year is featuring more singles or tracks from the latest release instead of just one or two here. It's just a part of the growing pains with organizing and producing a show of this size, but to remedy some of that right now, be ready for a flurry of Levi Platero. This time, from his latest album, Leaving This Town, you're invited to enjoy Is There Love? Let me know what you think about it. I'll be back with you in just a few. In the meantime, for your consideration and approval, right here on the mainstream.

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Sabrina Teitelbaum is known to be one of the funniest and sharpest indie rockers working on the scene today. You might recall that before recording as Blonde Shell, she also went under the alt-pop name Baum, B-A-U-M, between 2017 and 2020. This marks her latest work, Heart Has to Work So Hard, a great recent addition into the rotation to kick off our precious time together right here on the mainstream. I'm Brett Mabey, and I'm excited that you'll be joining me for the hour. I trust that everything is going good in your world. And if you need a quick pick-me-up, well, I think you made it to the right place. We'll be hearing from Chromeo, also Julian Taylor and Jim James of My Morning Jacket. Later on, a new one for the library, courtesy of Lau Rowe. In this block, Ilani, but not before getting this one from Phoebe Bridgers into the rotation. Lost Boys marks her first solo single in 4 years. It's a sneak peek of her latest album, Lost Weekend. Enjoy this block of listening, and I'll check in with you in just a few on the mainstream.

Sir Chloe's Homeware, going back to 2023 with an earlier addition into the rotation. We also heard Ailani's Unshakable, a single that's not quite a year old, and one that's helped to propel her to newer visibility as she, in early 2026, toured alongside Black Belt Eagle Scout and Mato Waiyui, a great way to wind down 2025 and ring in the new year. We introduced Phoebe Bridgers' Lost Boys, a sneak peek of her latest album, Lost Weekend, into the rotation. And as always, I invite you to reach out to me a few different ways for a number of different reasons. And one of those is if you're a professional singer-songwriter, I always want to hear your submissions for consideration in the rotation. Get those high-quality MP3s in to BRETT at mainstreamradio.net or check the website of the same name out for the physical address by which you can send in CDs as well. In the remainder of our time, Sarah Julia, also Ibeyi in this block, and we're going to get back into things right now with Evan Peter Mast, better known as Evax, who is now emerging to be one of the most quietly influential electronic artists of the last couple decades. He just put out his newest album, Just Like Fire, on June 26. It's his third studio release on Because Music, and his first full solo release since 2021. Enjoy Say, and Say, stick around with me today on the mainstream.

You're listening to The Mainstream, and as we get going with this block, as I like to do it about this time of hour, is to get a shout-out to just a few of the many friends who are joining on this hour's broadcast. This time around, those who are dialed in the KCNP 89.5 FM, serving the people of Ada, Oklahoma. It's good to have you here, and should you have to step away from listening, I always encourage you first to check your own station's live stream capabilities. It's great to get those shout-outs to the hard-working operations and program managers and directors and talented staff, often volunteers, I might add, that help keep the radio world rockin' round. So as always, check out those live stream capabilities, but you can always check things out at nv1.org also. As we kick off, as we get back into this half, one from Julian Taylor and Jim James. But I thought we'd slide into this set with Julie Olive, an artist whose project philosophy with Shy Friend is, as long as you're okay with being cringe, you don't really have to worry about embarrassing yourself, end quote. I like that mantra, and right now it's Freaky Nightmare from Snaggletooth on The Mainstream.

talented citizen Potawatomi singer-songwriter Alexa Dawson and her new song. It's about 5 years old now, today on the mainstream. We also heard Julian Taylor and Jim James' Don't Let Them Get Inside Your Head, a collaboration that helped them to wind down 2025. We also heard Sarah Julia's Bigger Picture and Shy Friend's Freaky Nightmare from her project's debut album, Snaggletooth. Thank you for joining me, and I welcome you back anytime. If you just can't wait for the next time your local station airs the mainstream on the AM-FM airwaves, you're welcome to join me digitally on Live 365, the Soy Caught What Deno Taught, or just check out more information at mainstreamradio.net. It's the all-encompassing page of the many projects of the production house better known as Turtle Island Tunes Full Moon Radio LLC. So again, check things out there. I look forward to hearing from you. Use the chat feature or send an email. All of that information and so much more can be found on the full website. As we wind things down right now, Andrew Bird, but not before introducing Lau Rose, June 26, Mexican Summer release, Feel, into the rotation. Be good to yourself and each other, and as always, join me again here soon on the mainstream.

Recent gyno guest, Artson and She Rose, the husband and wife duo of the You and I. She Rose, of course, is also the founder of the She Rose Collective, where she works alongside other indigenous creators throughout Turtle Island, including Crystal Lightning, who you might recall is responsible for the fun off-Broadway remake of Bear Grease. I'm Brett Mabee. That's Mission from the I and You debut album from the duo, getting us into this hour on the mainstream. Nyawiskano, I'm thankful you're well, and as always, I'm coming to you from the Seneca Nation's beautiful Allegheny Territory, just about an hour south of Buffalo, New York. And if you're tuning in for the first time right now, welcome. Pull up a chair. You're going to walk away with relationships to new songs that'll keep you coming back for more. There's a lot of music that's being put out daily in this postmodern digital age, and sometimes we need a little help cutting through the fluff. And I love what I get to do as we get the opportunity to reimagine a mainstream music scene. Which reminds me, we're going to be hearing from the likes of the Houseplants and Cold War Kids before this half is through. I want to introduce the title track from Beth Orton's latest release. We'll also be hearing from the Mavericks in this block, and right now, it's Irish singer-songwriter Devin Gilfillian and his Black Dog Rabbit Hole, released June 26 as a part of the Time Will Tell album. You ought to sing along with this great track that I submit for your consideration and approval on the mainstream.

trust. Just a bunch of busted up Chevys baking in the Tulare dust. And I hear the same old story every morning cross my mind.

21 Pilots and their single Lavish today, bringing that first block to an end. Earlier in the set, we heard Adrian Sutherland's My Rebel Spirit, a single released in 2024 and keeping it in that year. We also heard The Mavericks, and from Devin Gilfillian's newest release, Time Will Tell, it was Black Dog Rabbit Hole that we got into the rotation for the first time this hour. I'm Brett Mabee. Of course, you probably already know that, but as always, I do like to remind you that you're invited to stick around for the entire time. But if you can't, check out mainstreamradio.net, where you can listen to the digital archive 24/7. 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Check out some of the other projects associated with Turtle Island Tunes Full Moon Radio. As we continue on with the hour, Yaki classical guitarist Gabriel Ayala. Later on, it's Julian Taylor and Allison Russell teaming up for a great track that they put out a few years back. The latest from Beth Orton. We'll also hear from The Damn Truth, music from Spilled Tab, and this one from Cold War Kids. They're currently promoting the 10-year anniversary deluxe edition of Robbers and Cowards, which means that they've officially been putting out music for 20 years now. Right now, turn it up with their latest single, There Goes the Night, a track recorded during those sessions, but only seen the light of day now. I'll be back with you before you know it. Enjoy your listening on the mainstream. Masarano and Ajits.

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I'm Brett Mabee, and as we get back into the music, a shout-out to friends of the KTIP family in and around North Shore, Minnesota, including those in Gunflint Lake, Grand Portage as well, tuning in on 90.7, 90.1, and 89.1 FM. 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I'll be back after a track from Thundercat. We'll also be hearing from Jemez Pueblo member Adrian Wall. But right now, we're heading up to the north with the one and only Julian Taylor, who is continuing to ride a huge wave throughout 2026, as he's a part of the Peterborough Music Fest lineup alongside Dwayne Gretzky and Trans-Canada Highwaymen. He's also performing at the Canadian Folk Music Awards, Tall Pines Music and Arts Festival, just to name a few. Right now, teaming up with Allison Russell back in 2024, enjoy their Pathways and don't go anywhere. I'll be back with you one last time today on the mainstream.

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We make and lose friends. 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From the first thing we see to the last thing we need, it's the life in between that matters. All the warmth that you bring, darling, these things

0: Thundercat and Lil Yachty with I Did This to Myself from Thundercat's latest release, Distracted, on the mainstream. We also heard Spilled Tab's Paranoia featuring Boy Life. Earlier in the set, we heard a different kind of groove with Adrian Wall and Julian Taylor and Allison Russell. I do have one final block for you, and that includes a new track for the rotation. But before going any further, I give you the utmost thanks and welcome you back anytime. Again, check your local listings or catch me on the many live streams, including mainstreamradio.net, where you can experience the Full Moon Radio, or nv1.org, the home for Native Voice One, Native American Radio Network. In the final block is Cosmically Shauna, featuring Olivia Komachi, a.k.a. Liv the Artist, the talented Oto and Comanche singer-songwriter. Right now, it's Beth Orton's The Above Ground title track from her 9th studio album released June 26. Consider this track for your listening pleasure as we part ways on the mainstream. Be good to yourself and each other.
1: 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Violence, a blade of spring relief.

0: Gratitude. The quality of being thankful. I am grateful for the opportunity to live another day. I am grateful for my eyes that have opened, for my lungs that are breathing, and for my healthy body that is the vessel for my spirit to shine through. I am grateful to the Creator for the life of abundance that they are assisting me in creating. I make intentional time daily to root in this abundance and the frequency of gratitude. I am grateful for my freedom to be uniquely me. I appreciate the universe for the way she constantly aligns me with circumstances that connect with who I am. I know that I am rewarded for always aligning with my authentic self. I am grateful for my friends, for my family, and for my loved ones. I know that I get to choose who I surround myself with, and I always choose people who love me and encourage me to be the best version of myself. I am grateful for my ability to grow, adapt, evolve, and heal each and every day. I know that each day I rise, I have an opportunity to be a more complete version of myself. I take time to work on myself each and every day. I love the me that I am as I work to create the me of my dreams. I am grateful for my awareness in this knowing. Gratitude. The quality of being thankful.
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Legendary actor Morgan Freeman's getting ready to put out his first blues album, and he's doing it in great fashion. It's a 100-year retrospective of the blues, told through orchestral arrangements, Delta recordings, and of course, Morgan Freeman's own narration. Be on the lookout for the August 7th Morgan Freeman's Symphonic Blues Experience. To get you excited about the album, and featuring the likes of Taj Mahal, Jimmy Kennard, and Steve Potts, that's Death Letter Blues from the late great Sun House, getting us into this hour on the mainstream. Now a scan out. I'm Brett Mabee, and as I do 7 days a week, 3 hours a day, I'm excited to have some fun with you. So as always, pull up a chair and get your best listening ears on, and the more the merrier, so invite your coworker or your colleague or friend to enjoy some music together with us this hour. Before we part ways, one from Edward Sharp and the Magnetic Zeros frontman Alex Ebert. I also have tunes from Prince, Cy Montero, one from Alleluia's debut album that we'll be getting into the rotation for the first time this hour. Also a recent track from the Mountain Goats, Matawayuhi and Black Belt Eagle Scout, but not before our first new edition, which comes to us from Evan Mast, a.k.a. Evax. This is one of the standout tracks of his Just Like Fire. And for your consideration and approval, enjoy Say, and don't go anywhere. I'll be right back on the Main Street.

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Desiree featuring Emmanuel John with Macho today on the mainstream. We also heard Mato Ayuhi and Black Belt Eagle Scouts 2023 collaboration Ketchup Potato Chips. And for the first time in the rotation, it was Evax's Say from his newest album, Just Like Fire. A nice warm atmospheric track to keep us going throughout this hour's broadcast. Hey, I'm Brett Mabee, and I love hearing from listeners, so feel free to reach out to me any time of day. 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Box 252, Salamanca, New York, 14779. The No Twist before this half is through. Later on, music from Valerie June, the latest from Aluya. Also, Burnstick and Willie Nelson will help to round out the hour. As we get ready to wind down the first half, this one comes to us from the Mountain Goats' 24th studio album, Days. Be on the lookout for the August 7th Cade Mean Dawn Records release. Full of a lot of fun humor. Turn it up with Shallow Grave on the mainstream.

At the halfway point of this hour's broadcast, a shout-out to friends who are dialed into K216CU, part of the KUNM family, dialed in on 91.9 FM in and around Cuba, New Mexico. 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So head on over to the Apple app or Google Play Store, type in Native Voice One, and you have this and all of the great offerings of Native Voice One wherever you go. We have a little bit more time together. I'll squeeze one in from Prince in this block. Also some Interpol, and looking ahead, The Hallucination and Saul Williams. But right now, we're going to kick things off with Ray Chen, the Orlando-raised indie folk artist who records as Tofu Smell. Their early catalog was recorded entirely in a bedroom, and it's a great reminder that you can get your tracks in, even if they're not recorded in a multi-million dollar studio. But I'll save that for another time. Right now, from the All My Time album, enjoy Honey, and don't go anywhere. Plenty more great listening on the mainstream. Sadanet Gado, Haitqua, Sadantios. Have some fun and give a good ear.

Interpol's See Out Loud. From This Mirror Weighs a Ton and See Out Loud today on the mainstream. We also heard Prince, Valerie June, Tofu Smell, just a few of the standouts from this hour's amazing playlist. And I do have just a little bit more for you, but unfortunately this is the last time that I'm checking in as I'm getting ready to step out of the studio. I'd stay here all day every day if I could, but as it is, I've got to step out and I'm hoping you'll join me again sooner than later. And as always, to have the mainstream carried on your favorite local airwaves, you can reach out to Nola Daves Moses, the distribution director at Native Voice One. Drop her a line at nola@nv1.org. Jason and Nadia Bernstick, the husband and wife duo, coming up before this block is through. I'll also get in some Willie Nelson, but right now, and in a slightly different gear, this one is a standout track from Aaliyah's 2026 debut album Zero. Cairo FM came out June 26th as a part of the album rollout, and for your consideration, let me know what you think about this newest addition onto the mainstream.

0: حرية الفلسطين.
1: The premise of many horror films are haunted houses built over mass graves. 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Projectionist archives of colonial exploits as entertainment.

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plants will not harm you, what to fight and what to report. Build relations within your society merely to survive or eagerly to prosper. Step back to step forward, hold tight or let go. The decisions to make in instances without choice. Your own emotions may surprise you. Things may not always go as planned. Some truths are cliche. Discernment and nuanced judgment. Solid reasoning. Willful abandon. You will find yourself in love. You will lose yourself in passion. Work to find yourself again. You'll be forced to reckon with survival. You may find weapons, crutches,

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Death is a conspiracy. Violence is reality. Love is in development. 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Death is a conspiracy. 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

We remembered Joanne Shenandoah there. She was a citizen of the Wolf Clan of the Oneida Nation from New York. The song we heard was Prepare Yourself, World. Ahead of that, we heard Natalia y la Forquetina with O Pato. John Baptiste brought us Sing, and it was Justin Nosuka with After Tonight. You're listening to Undercurrents. I'm Gabriela. We've got Bobby Rush and Shovels and Rope coming up. But first, here's Denise Nicole White, better known as Avery Sunshine.

Husband and wife team Michael Trent and Carrie Ann Hurst, known as Shovels and Rope, from Charleston, South Carolina, brought us the song Strangers. Before that, we heard Bobby Rush with Snake in the Grass, and it was Avery Sunshine with All in My Head. You're listening to Undercurrents. I'm Gabriela. Stay tuned because Grateful Dead is coming up in just a minute.

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Now, here's one of their classics. It's The Grateful Dead with Friend of the Devil.

Mohican Native musician Bill Miller from northern Wisconsin, born on the Stockbridge Munsee Reservation, with Brave Heart. Before that, we heard Magnolia Memoir with Life Before. It was Jack White with Love is Selfish, and the Grateful Dead brought us Friend of the Devil. You're listening to Undercurrents. I'm Gabriela. If you're just joining us, welcome. Let's remember Tom Petty and the Heartbreakers now.

Nice one from Oregon. That was Nasty Hats. Eurythmics on Undercurrents brought us There Must Be an Angel Playing with My Heart. And it was Tom Petty and the Heartbreakers with The Waiting. This is Gabriela Castellan. It's been a pleasure to be with you. Undercurrents is made possible by the Corporation for Public Broadcasting and the Friends of Undercurrents. 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
1: Heyo, it's Undercurrents. I'm Sierra, and I'm happy to be here picking out some music for you from the likes of Hank Williams, Courtney Barnett, Elephant Revival, and New Sierra. Hey, she's got a great name. To get you started, we're going to begin with Kurt Vile from I'll Be Your Mirror, a tribute to the Velvet Underground and Nico. Run, run, run.

Gotta say, I love whatever comes out of Mr. E-Live Productions. That was Bum You Are. The Beatles before that, For You Blue, the 1969 Glyn Johns mix. Tears for Fears, newest single, The Tipping Point. And it was Kurt Vile, Run, Run, Run, from I'll Be Your Mirror, a tribute to the Velvet Underground and Nico. Hey, it's Undercurrents, I'm Sierra. Let's remember Joe Tulos now. Only love.

Nick Waterhouse, Time's All Gone, Part 1. Buddy Guy and John Mayer before that, You Can Make It If You Try, from the album Different Strokes by Different Folks. Elephant Revival brought us Peace Tonight. And we remembered Joe Tulos, Only Love. It's Undercurrents. I'm Sierra. We've got Courtney Barnett's newest single for you in just a minute.

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Quill Box, Brother Wolf. Behind that, we remembered Tom Petty, You Saw Me Coming, from his Finding Wildflowers Alternate Versions record. Maria Muldaur with Tuba Skinny, Patience and Fortitude, from their latest project, Let's Get Happy Together. And it was Courtney Barnett with her newest single, Write a List of Things to Look Forward to. Hey, it's Undercurrents. I'm Sierra, and if you just joined us now, welcome. I've been looking forward to playing this next song for you by New Sierra from her latest EP, Sulfur and Molasses. Here's I Go With Grace.

The Earls of Leicester, Buck Creek Gal, from their record Rattle and Roar. ZZ Top on Undercurrents, I'm Bad, I'm Nationwide. Hank Williams before that, Window Shopping. And it was New Sierra from her latest EP, Sulfur and Molasses, I Go With Grace. 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

0: Wow, that's an abrupt change from Undercurrents. 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
1: 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On Saturday, Jazz Port Townsend continues with a Saturday afternoon concert at McCurdy Pavilion featuring extraordinary ensembles and artists from the Jazz Port Townsend community, including the Sarah Caswell Quartet, a Trio Moment, and the Centrum All-Star Big Band. 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Elsewhere on Saturday, the Finn River Cider Garden welcomes the fantastic magic of Tobias the Mystic and the Traveling Spectacular for an afternoon of fun surprises, aerial acts, and even sword swallowing from 3 to 4:30 p.m. See the Finn River website for more details. Sound Advice takes over taps at the Guardhouse from 4 to 6 p.m. with beloved tunes from the 60s and 70s, including Motown hits and classic soul. The Port Townsend Winery presents another longtime Olympic Peninsula favorite, the Elderberries, from 4 to 6 p.m. The Cara Francis Jazz Trio play the Vintage Stage from 4:30 to 6:30 p.m. Saturday Sounds with rotating local musicians continue at the Bishop Block Bottle Shop from 5 to 7 p.m. And back in Fort Worden, Jazz Port Townsend culminates with an evening concert of bold, inventive performances from some of the leading voices in jazz, including the Wycliffe Gordon Quintet, Michael Mayo's Soliloquy Plus Horns, and Kneebody. The concert begins at 6 p.m. See Centrum's website for more information. Also on Saturday, guitarist Jack Dwyer sits in at the Old Alcohol Plant from 6 to 8 p.m. The blended western rock of Hominy Hash featuring Josh Sprague hits the stage at the Keg and I from 6 to 8 p.m. And it's rave-style electric dance music night from 7 to 10 p.m. at the Crazy Otter. On Sunday, La Rovia Soul and Jazz returns to taps at the Guardhouse from 4 to 6 p.m. KPTZ joins Finn River Cidery in presenting the first ever Concert in the Orchard in the new event space located outdoors among the fruit trees. The concert showcases the Jefferson County Boys, a three-piece acoustic bluegrass band, and will be held outside in the field or in the event of inclement weather under a spacious tent. Bring a blanket or chair and enjoy an evening of music in the orchard from 6 to 9 p.m. For more information, check the Finn River website. And finally, the Mississippi Hot Dogs bring the strings to close out the weekend at the Uptown Pub from 7 to 9 p.m. That's it for the Weekend Entertainment Calendar. Don't forget to submit your events to calendar at kptz.org 1 week ahead of time.

Good morning. My name is Robert, and I'm sitting in for DJ Mars today. Thank you, Mars, for letting me sit in your show. Jamaican music is close to my heart, and it gives me a chance outside of Rhythm Connection to play some music from Jamaica. So today, this morning, we're going to be listening to ska, which is music that developed in Jamaica in the early 1960s through the collision of American jazz music and traditional Jamaican mento music. And ska is the music that underlies all of reggae and rocksteady and all the other musics from Jamaica that DJ Mars normally plays. So today we're going to listen to ska, and ska is a music that has reinvented itself over and over. And one excuse for me doing this show today is to be able to play a record from Ireland, which I think begins the fourth generation of ska. So in just a second, we're going to begin, and we begin with the Wailers.

I'll Never Grow Old, one of my theme songs from Toots and the Maytals, although at that time they were just called the Maytals. And before that song, we had King of Ska with Desmond Dekker, who was one of the kings of ska. Now, ska was invented by a band called the Skatalites. And the Skatalites were formed by a couple of saxophone players, Tommy McCook and Roland Alfonso, and Don Drummond, who was a genius on trombone. So we're going to hear a couple of songs from the Skatalites. And the Skatalites were only in business, and almost all of ska happened between 1963 and 1965. And then the Skatalites reformed in the 1980s, and spurred on by the second wave of ska, which we'll talk about after this next set. So here we'll have two songs from the Skatalites, the second one featuring Don Drummond on trombone, and then we'll hear Skatalites recorded live in the 1980s.

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1: There you go. Even though he's not here, you can hear Mars' voice on his program. All right, we ended that last set with Desmond Decker again, who the same song we played from 1964, I think, or around then. And Desmond Decker, this time recorded with the Specials, who I'll talk about in a minute, a two-tone band from Britain, 3 decades later, still singing. And before Desmond Decker with his modern sound, we had Jazz Jamaica, another British band that formed and was really active in the 1990s. Great instrumental and ska and rock steady band. All right, I mentioned the two-tone movement. That was a movement, an anti-racist movement in Britain in the late 70s and early 80s. And there were a number of bands, probably the Specials are the most famous of the bands, and we'll hear a couple of Specials songs. But we start with the Equators, who had very little exposure, but I think they were one of the best bands to come out of the two-tone movement.

Madness. And the Prince, Madness took, a British band took their name from Prince Buster song from the 1960s, and they're singing Bring Back the Prince. We heard the Specials before that. Specials were the first two-tone band, started in 1979. The whole two-tone movement, which bridged kind of between ska and rock steady music, only lasted about 5 years, from 1979 to about 1984. We'll hear two more bands from that era, and the first is the only women's band that I know of in ska, called the Body Snatchers, and they had, I think they only had a couple of singles out in that period. Then we'll hear the Selector, another popular two-tone band, and we'll finish the set in the U.S. in the 1990s, when the third wave of ska began.

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0: There we go, DJ Mars. Thanks for letting me sit in. And my name's Robert, and I have another 29 minutes to fill here, and we're going to continue with the third wave ska, which we just broke into with the Alstonians. The Alstonians were perhaps the first band in the U.S. third wave ska wave, and the third wave of ska was pretty international, and we're going to see that in the next set. We start out with Dr. Ring Ding and the Senior All-Stars from Germany, and then we go to Britain for House of Rhythm, back to the U.S., then to Spain. And it'll be a little bit of a long set, and just sit back or stand up and watch it happen.

The Uptown Street Fair returns to Uptown Port Townsend on Saturday, August 15th. The 35th annual edition of this beloved community tradition brings Uptown to life with live music and local art, the Port Townsend Farmers Market, and the PT Arts Guild's Arts and Crafts Fair. There will be live music from local faves Abracadabra Trip, the Chloroform Rags, and more.

Finish the day with the unbelievably brief but colorful parade. It's an Uptown thing. The Uptown Street Fair, Saturday, August 15th. 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

That's a band called Interscalactic from Ireland, and from 2017, I think. And is that the fourth wave of ska starting? We'll see. Before that, we had Ska Pay, the great ska, almost ska punk band from Spain, part of the third wave of ska that was international and big in the United States and Europe through the 1990s, and then it faded out. So Interscalactic came back in 2017 from Ireland, as I said, and this really, I think, very nice album actually harkens back to original ska, but in a very well-produced and great technology. Sounds great. So I have time for one more song. Eileen is here, and she'll bring her very different flavored show, which is wonderful for waking up to and getting started with the day, coming up next. As I said, I have time for one more song. This song is from the Scatolites from the 1990s when they were doing a live concert in Japan. And again, it was a fantastic concert and a great live recording. Hope you enjoy it, and I'll see you. Well, if you come in Tuesday afternoon at 1 o'clock, I'll see you on Rhythm Connection.

You are tuned to KPTZ 91.9 FM in Port Townsend. And thanks so much to Robert Andros for his great start to our day in a fine style, filling in for DJ Mars this morning. This is Eileen Deutsch, and very happy to be here and bring you 90 minutes of folk music starting now until 11 o'clock. I've got a lot of newer to me, tunes that I wasn't familiar with before. Most of them are in the last quarter century after the millennium. And we're going to be starting out with a classic song, though. It is done by a pair of twins, and their names are Mona Lisa Twins, they call themselves, and they do a lot of 60s and 70s covers of rock and folk music, and they've got a beautiful rendition of Catch the Wind.

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1: And that sultry song is My Heart Dreams by Black Belt Eagle Scout, is the name she goes by. Her real name is Catherine Paul, and that was recorded live at Rain Shadow Studios, just a stone's throw from the station, back in August 2019, and you can find it on an album called At the Party with My Brown Friends, which also came out in 2019. We started out with Catch the Wind by the Mona Lisa Twins. That is came out in 2023. They are a duo, twin sister, singer-songwriters, and they do a lot of nostalgia from the 60s and 70s, and also some of their own original songwriting. Darling Side in Between, Hold Your Head Up High off a 2018 release. Extra Life is the name of the album. They are a four-person band from Boston. Olympic Neighbors invites you to the Summer Bash, a day of live music, dancing, food and drinks, silent auction, and raffle. Bands included are Slow Burn and Jessica's Hot Club Swing Jazz. 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The event is tomorrow, Sunday, July 26th, from 1 to 6 p.m. at the Bishop Hotel Courtyard in Port Townsend. And you can find more information at olympicneighbors.org. Got a real sweet song for you now called Ain't It Enough by the Old Crow Medicine Show.

That's Trampled by Turtles, Still in Love with You. Came out in 07 on an album called Troubled. And they are a bluegrass influence folk band from Duluth, Minnesota. We opened up with the Old Crow Medicine Show doing Ain't It Enough off a 2012 release called Carry Me Back. And in between we heard from Camp, and that's spelled C-A-A-M-P. By and By is the name of the tune. 2019 is the year it was released, and it was the title cut. And they're a Midwest band from Ohio, started by childhood friends. I'm going to have time to sneak in one more song before the break. Well, not the break, but we start our calendar. And it's going to be an Iona Fife song. And she will be performing this Thursday at the Rain Shadow Studio at Fort Worden. Abenshire folk singer Iona Fife has become one of Scotland's finest singers, rooted deeply in the singing traditions of the northeast of Scotland. Describing Iona Fife as a Scottish folk singer is not doing her justice, as her versatility reflects a knowledge and understanding of jazz, Americana, and much more. And we're going to hear a tune called Sleepy Tune.

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1: 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On Saturday, Jazz Port Townsend continues with a Saturday afternoon concert at McCurdy Pavilion featuring extraordinary ensembles and artists from the Jazz Port Townsend community, including the Sarah Caswell Quartet, a Trio Moment, and the Centrum All-Star Big Band. 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Elsewhere on Saturday, the Finn River Cider Garden welcomes the fantastic magic of Tobias the Mystic and the Traveling Spectacular for an afternoon of fun surprises, aerial acts, and even sword swallowing from 3 to 4:30 p.m. See the Finn River website for more details. Sound Advice takes over taps at the Guardhouse from 4 to 6 p.m. with beloved tunes from the 60s and 70s, including Motown hits and classic soul. The Port Townsend Winery presents another longtime Olympic Peninsula favorite, the Elderberries, from 4 to 6 p.m. The Cara Francis Jazz Trio play the Vintage Stage from 4:30 to 6:30 p.m. Saturday Sounds with rotating local musicians continue at the Bishop Block Bottle Shop from 5 to 7 p.m. And back in Fort Worden, Jazz Port Townsend culminates with an evening concert of bold, inventive performances from some of the leading voices in jazz, including the Wycliffe Gordon Quintet, Michael Mayo's Soliloquy Plus Horns, and Kneebody. The concert begins at 6 p.m. See Centrum's website for more information. Also on Saturday, guitarist Jack Dwyer sits in at the Old Alcohol Plant from 6 to 8 p.m. The blended western rock of Hominy Hash featuring Josh Sprague hits the stage at the Keg and I from 6 to 8 p.m. And it's rave-style electric dance music night from 7 to 10 p.m. at the Crazy Otter. On Sunday, La Rovia Soul and Jazz returns to taps at the Guardhouse from 4 to 6 p.m. KPTZ joins Finn River Cidery in presenting the first-ever Concert in the Orchard in the new event space located outdoors among the fruit trees. The concert showcases the Jefferson County Boys, a three-piece acoustic bluegrass band, and will be held outside in the field or in the event of inclement weather under a spacious tent. Bring a blanket or chair and enjoy an evening of music in the orchard from 6 to 9 p.m. For more information, check the Finn River website. And finally, the Mississippi Hot Dogs bring the strings to close out the weekend at the Uptown Pub from 7 to 9 p.m. That's it for the Weekend Entertainment Calendar. Don't forget to submit your events to calendar at kptz.org 1 week ahead of time.
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3: One, two, three,

And we started out that set with Bruce Molsky doing Shinquapin Hunting. And he was helped out on that by Titiana Hargreaves, Rushad Eggleston, and Jim Miller. Came out in 2012. After that, we heard from John Lee Bullard doing Snowdrop, which was released as a single this year. And he's originally from Kentucky, kind of specializes in the clawhammer style. After that, we heard from Trout Steak Revival, Where Do My Bluebird Fly? 2012 is the year of the release on an album called Flight. And they are a bluegrass and string band originally formed in Denver, although they went on hiatus in 2023. Don't know if they'll be back. Okay, let's see. Next up, we have Larry and Joe, Where Would I Be Running? And it's a collaboration between Venezuelan traditions with Appalachian bluegrass and inspired by the duo witnessing immigration enforcement raids in North Carolina. Larry is Venezuelan and Joe is from North Carolina. Larry and Joe, Where Would I Run?

The Devil Makes Three is the name of the group, and that's a tune from their debut album in 2002, 10 Feet Tall, and they are a group out of Santa Cruz. We opened that set with Venezuelan Larry and North Carolina Joe, who've teamed up to make some music together, Where Would I Go Running, and it's a song about the specter that we see in so many of our cities of immigration officials hunting down people, immigrants. In between, we heard from the Barr Brothers, Even the Darkness Has Arms, which came out in 2014 on a release called Sleeping Operator. And they are Brad and Andrew Barr, brothers from Quebec. You are tuned to KPTZ 91.9 FM in Port Townsend. Next up, I'm going to play Alice Howe. She was in concert recently at the Rain Shadow Studio here in Port Townsend, in case you missed it. She actually usually performs with Freebo, as she did in that concert, but I believe she's solo here doing Nothing But You off a 2017 release, You've Been Away So Long.

0: And that's Watkins Family Hour, the name of the duo of siblings Sarah Watkins and Sean Watkins. And they also comprise two of the three band members of Nickel Creek. That song was Cure, which came out in 2020 on their release called Brother Sister. Alice Howe started us out there. Nothing But You came out in 2017 from a release called You've Been Away So Long. Sarah Juarez, in between, did Hometown, which came out in 2020. World on the Ground is the name of a release. And no doubt that song and her perspective had to do with the very small town she grew up in Wimberley, Texas. Next up, we have a song called The Poet by Ryan Bigham after a short station announcement.
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And that's the Woods Brothers, Postcards from Hell, composed of two brothers and one more dude. Been going since 04, and that came out as, on an album called Loaded in 08. Ryan Bigham started us out with The Poet, came out in 2010 on a release called Junkie Star, and that was his debut album. He's in New Mexico, singer-songwriter. The Last Revel in between, doing Iron and Ore, which is the title cut, which came out in 2015 of a release, and they're a Minneapolis folk trio. We got time just for one more. You've been tuned to The Front Porch with Eileen Deutsch every Saturday morning from 9:30 until 11, playing hopefully some of your favorite folk music. Next up, we've got Shiro's Radio, so stay tuned for that. Okay, last up, we're going to hear from the Bones of J.R. Jones. St. James Bed is the name of the tune, which came out in 2014. Dark Was the Yearling. And the Bones of J.R. Jones is also, a.k.a. Jonathan Robert Lineberry, an independent singer-songwriter based in upstate New York. St. James Bed.

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2: 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Hey, I'm Carmel Holt, and welcome to Sheroes Radio, an independent space that was created to turn up the volume of women, non-binary, and gender-expansive voices in song and conversation. 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

starting our show this week celebrating two Shiros born on Friday, July 17th. Kali Uchis, who is 32 this year, and the late, great Phoebe Snow, who would have been 76. We heard her classic, Poetry Man. Welcome to the Shiros Radio Hour, my friends. I'm your host, Carmel Holt. It is so great to see you, as always. 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You'll be helping to make this programming possible, which amplifies women's voices through song and conversations like the one that you'll hear later this hour with Bedouin, who is back with a new album. It's called Neon Summer Skin, and she returns to Shiros this week to tell us all about it. It's coming up in the second part of the show. Hope that you can stick around for that. Right now, getting into something from newcomer Aubrey Bug. Her debut album is coming September 18th. It's called I Think I Had Something Once. From it, this is Nosedive.

0: Wishing Emily Saliers of the Indigo Girls a very happy 63rd birthday, Wednesday, July 22nd. Their 1993rd album, Nomads, Indians, Saints, opens with that Emily tune, Hammer and a Nail. Also, a new artist to keep your eyes and ears on, Aubrey Bug, who was born in St. Louis and now is based in Nashville, Tennessee. Her debut album arrived September 18th. It's called I Think I Had Something Once, and we heard Nosedive. I'm Carmel Holt. Next up, I'm excited to welcome back Syrian-American singer-songwriter Asniv Korkisyan, who we better know as Bedouin. That's coming up after the break. Stay with us. You're listening to She Rose, and I'm Carmel Holt. Bedouins are traditionally a nomadic people of the Middle Eastern deserts, and the musician Asniv Korkisyan, who records and performs as Bedouin, came from an Armenian family who moved from Syria to Saudi Arabia, then immigrated to the United States when she was 10. Once here, they relocated a few times before settling down in Houston, Texas. As an adult, Asniv continued to move around before choosing Los Angeles, but of course, as a touring musician, traveling is still a big part of her life. Bedouin, spelled with an E for those language nerds like I am, gives the self-adopted name a feminine twist, and it couldn't be more fitting for Asniv Korkisyan. And now, with the recent arrival of her fourth album, Neon Summer Skin, Asniv is taking us deeper into her origin story than she ever has before. Nearly a decade into releasing albums as Bedouin, her musical world-building has become an even richer tapestry of heritage, personal stories, and the many inner and outward journeys taken to arrive here. As we celebrate Neon Summer Skin and her birthday on July 16th, I'm so thrilled to welcome back Bedouin as our Shiro in the spotlight. Asniv Korkisyan, welcome back to She Rose. I'm so happy to have you here.
1: Thank you for having me. It's a pleasure.
0: Congratulations on this incredible, once again, amazing new album. I'd love to just dive right into Neon Summer Skin and set up some of the themes that are in the record.
1: Well, I started writing a while after I returned from my last trip to Saudi Arabia, visiting my parents there, and it occurred to me that it might be my last because they were retiring and they were going to relocate to Armenia, a country I didn't really have a relationship to at the time, even though we are Armenian. It's very culturally different, and you wouldn't think so, but there was a little bit of a culture shock visiting for the first time. It's had a very different trajectory than the countries that I'm more familiar with and the culture of my family. And so I just had a lot of really big feelings about that. And I realized that I needed to just sit down with that and work through it and write about it. And so it became the first time that I wrote a record with any kind of framework or intention, which was quite therapeutic.
0: Yeah, it feels like, is it fair to say, I know this is sort of cliche, but like your most personal work so far kind of thing?
1: Yeah, I think that's very, very accurate.
0: Yeah.
1: I think, you know, all the songs have been personal. They're all come from a place that was like akin to like journaling. But this was, it went further back than like any love song would, because it's kind of like the origin story of the individual. And I hadn't really explored that as an individual musically, which is just so funny to think about now because it's still like so much of my being, where I grew up, how I grew up, who raised me, my siblings, what that felt like. And it's so strange that it's even rare to like discuss among friends, I feel like, just like our origin stories, you know, we tend to forget about where it all started, I think.
0: Totally. And I wonder also how much of that is a product of being an immigrant kid and wanting or needing to assimilate, or both.
1: You know, I had such a strange upbringing in terms of like assimilation, because I grew up going to an American school as an immigrant and a child of immigrants, because my parents they moved from Syria and Lebanon, respectively, to Saudi Arabia and put me and my brothers into an American school, learning English as more or less a first language when they didn't even speak English. So I always had this blend that I still feel to this day is a blend. It's just been flipped. Mm-hmm. So I was like an American in Saudi Arabia, and now I'm like this Syrian Armenian in America. And so even though it was jarring in a sense to come to America in anecdotal ways, it's always been some version of like outsider-ish,
2: yeah.
1: you know?
2: Yeah.
1: But it's also in the same sense all I've ever known, and it feels totally normal too.
2: Right. That makes sense. Well, why don't we get into a song that kickstarted all of this?
1: Yeah. On My Own, the first track. It's the first track I wrote when I was thinking about my trip to Saudi Arabia, what might be my last, and really like mourning the ideas of being somebody's kid and belonging to someone and how that won't last forever, and had some really big feelings. And I wrote that song and I couldn't even play it back without crying. That's when I knew I had some work to do. And I had to sit down and like try to better understand what I was getting so emotional about.

0: That's track one of the new Bedouin album, Neon Summer Skin, the follow-up to her 2021 album, actually, Wayside. So it's been 5 years. Wow.
1: Yeah. Yeah.
0: The other thing that's great here is that we're also getting the sonic peeks into your origin story as well, that you started on piano, you started on trumpet, and both of those instruments are very present here. And I
1: totally,
0: is this the first time that we're hearing you on trumpet on an album of yours or no?
1: Yes, I can confidently say.
0: Yes.
1: But that was also like the pandemic is like, all right, what else do I have to do here? Oh, I guess I'll dust this thing off.
0: Since we're talking about your trumpet debut, on the title track of this album, you play acoustic guitars, piano, baritone horn, trumpet, and trombone. You want to talk to us about Neon Summer Skin?
1: The song itself is like this vignette of a perfect day as a kid and feeling safe under the watchful eye of a parental figure, so much so that you're not even considering your own safety, which has become a big theme of the record. Mm. And something I think a lot about these days, childhood safety, who experiences it, those people that don't get to experience it, why, when it's something that should be afforded to everyone. And so it really got me thinking about my experience of childhood safety in a place that wasn't always necessarily the safest place to be. I mean, we were in Saudi Arabia during the Gulf War, and at one point I was going to school with a gas mask, you know, but I was fortunate to have a community and a family that made me feel so safe. And so I never felt scared, not for a moment. Hmm. And that was a luxury I experienced as a kid. And I think it inspired me to write this like vignette of a perfect day as a kid, which is a day at the pool. Neon Summer Skin is like a metaphor for my bathing suit that was like this burst of neon colors with like glitter, and it became like a second skin in that setting.

0: That's Neon Summer Skin from the album of the same name by Bedouin, a.k.a. Azniv Korkisian, who's our guest today on She Heroes, and I'm Carmel Holt. I have this mental picture of you with the trumpet marching around your house as a kid, because that's an image that you planted there many years ago when we first met. I was wondering what it felt like to you, and did it bring you back in any sort of a way? Did any memories come to you? What was that experience like for you?
1: I mean, I always feel like a kid, so it's hard to say. Like, I guess I tapped into that a little bit deeper, but yeah, I mean, I guess in a sense it did bring me back to like the days that I would be on trumpet and my brother would be on trombone and we'd put on like a little house show for our parents. Our poor parents have like their little built-in marching band. But I don't know. I kind of always feel like that kid. And I think that's why I needed to make this record, is because I felt maybe more revealing to who I am and how I always feel than maybe what I let off usually. Because I don't really talk about the places I'm from and like the origin story of it all very much.
0: Can you say more about that? Like, what you think you revealed here?
1: That I was like a dorky horn player playing an instrument that is like not considered to be very feminine. And, you know, like, and it was like just this little tomboy, you know, blasting a horn around the house and in marching band. And I don't know, that I was just like a capital K kid, which is still what I feel like.
0: That makes sense. I was thinking about the matrilineage also that's contained within this record. It's very precious and unique to this album in your catalog so far. Can you can you speak to that a little bit?
1: Yeah. Well, I think you're maybe alluding to Canopies, where, well, I guess Neon Summer Skin as well, because there's this generational aspect to it.
0: Yep.
1: I wrote that song before I had my kid, and I had this vision of providing that kind of safety to my own child. And I ruminated on that for Canopies as well, where my grandmother made a huge sacrifice in order to keep my mom safe by giving her up into this orphanage. And it wasn't until somewhat recently that I was curious enough to even like drill my mom about her upbringing. And I don't know if it's generational or if it's cultural or what, but it's like pulling teeth, getting my parents to like talk about themselves. They look ahead and they have this very survivalist mentality about their life. They keep looking forward, don't look backwards. And every once in a while, when I ask my mom about it, she's just like, you know how sad I could be if I just look backwards all the time? You have to look ahead. And I was like, well, I know, but I want to know like where you come from. I want to know. And, you know, it's sad that it takes so long as kids or as, you know, someone's child to like consider that they have this whole life that predates them. And like now I have some insight into that, because like I was a whole human before having my kid, but she doesn't know that. All she thinks of me is like the person that provides, you know, playtime and food and nap time and everything for her. And so it really was insightful in that it was just a great reminder that like our parents or parental figures are these fully formed beings, you know, before we come into the picture. But I think it takes us so long. And I think that's also another luxury afforded to you if you had, you know, the feeling of safety, that you don't have to consider their trauma, their, you know, whatever it is, their mental health or whatever, and which is another thing I felt like really fortunate to experience, that I didn't have to consider where they were coming from, that they let me be a kid. But when you get older and you slow down, as I did in my 30s, I became really curious about her life and her upbringing, because I had glimpses of it in the past. When we would go visit Lebanon together, we would stop by the orphanage. She would always make a point to like make a donation when she could and visit and stop by and stuff. And the location is just totally breathtaking and astounding, and it's right on the cliffside. And so we would like go and then go to the beach afterwards and linger a little bit, because it was a little bit outside of the city. So we'd make a day trip of it. And so I'd had glimpses of it in the past, but it wasn't until I was like really more aware of their mortality and my mortality that I wanted to like capture it, like in audio and her speaking. And I think at this time, I actually also was listening to the Rosalia record that had her family, I think maybe her grandma, on the record speaking. And I thought that was so gorgeous. And so, like, I think that was in the back of my mind, just thinking like, oh, that's something that everyone should do. They should record their family speaking about themselves. Because it's just one of these things that like the origin story just gets lost in the day to day.
0: Yeah.
1: So one of the many times we were getting into the subject, I decided to pull out my phone because I just have such a terrible memory. And I decided to just record what she was saying, like, you know, mid-conversation.
2: Okay, your mom put you in an orphanage to protect you.
3: Mm-hmm. Yeah. Yeah, because dad said whenever I be 7 years old, he will take from her. So mama sal Beirut Knatz. Orphanage taraf hai to gardam halib kanat clean the house pan yani abrank ne ra abrank ne ra bar beduna sake think na Beirut ga.
1: And she said something that had completely struck me, and it was what her mom would say to her, or she would say to herself on the balcony, which translates to something like waves, waves, fold over, send her, send to me, from the rugged cliffs of the Mediterranean to the bars of my balcony, which is how I wrote it in the song, which is kind of a translation of what she said in Armenian to me, which is just basically her being on a balcony nearby to the orphanage at her family member's house and just like longing for her daughter. And it really, to me, encapsulated how their bond was never negotiated. It was never compromised. Yet she made this huge sacrifice of like her presence in order to keep her safe. And the more I thought about motherhood, I thought that's really what it comes down to, is like removing yourself from the equation. And one of my favorite quotes is by James Joyce, which is, the purest form of presence is absence, is like removing yourself from the equation to see like what is really best suited or like how to move forward. And I think that of that as like the ultimate sacrifice. And it felt like that was what she was doing. And it really struck me, and I wanted to build a song from it, from her perspective.
0: What a story. Yeah. And were your mother and grandmother reunited at some point?
1: Oh, yeah, yeah. No, she was there. She was as present as she could be. She would go every visiting, like I think it was like Sundays were visiting hours or something. She would be there every week. My mom would just count down the minutes to see her every week. And she put her in there until like her early teen years, like from 7 to like maybe 12 or 13, I believe. Mm-hmm. And then they lived together until my mom was married, you know, in her 20s, mid-20s, which is culturally like totally normal, you know, for us and that generation. And so, yeah, no, their bond stayed strong throughout that, which is another thing that I really admired and still really admire about her relationship to her mom. She has every reason to feel, you know, misunderstood or resentful or sad about it, but she actually thinks the world of her mom and understands completely the sacrifice that she made.
3: Gebat merin sie vor stand zur Brustrede nehmen. Gesegor jela balkones ksayerkel. 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Incha vor gpche yavrigi sova. Yani pane chor zovezer ke panen. hovnag pechegor im hodasam chavor lukago.

0: So that's Canopies from the new Bedouin album, Neon Summer Skin. And we heard the intro and Canopies itself. Obviously, this song was so central to this album because you also come back to it at the end with the solo piano.
1: Yeah, it became this three-piece, you know, like this like triptych. And I wanted to further emphasize that this is a big moment for the record, big moment for me as a person, understanding my mom's experience and the generational themes that run through the record.
0: Totally. Yeah. And I think about the theme of safety, too. It was interesting to hear you explain Neon Summer Skin, because I read that as the innocence of being a young girl and not even realizing the potential dangers of being a young girl at a swimming pool, you know?
1: Well, honestly, that is something as well that I think about a lot. Also, just like the joys of being a young girl that doesn't have to think about like the male gaze or how you're perceived.
0: Yeah.
1: And it's something that I struggle with still to this day, that I love when I'm a kid, like feel like a kid, that I'm not thinking about how I'm perceived or what my body's doing and the pure abandon that comes with that. And I think that's another really special thing about childhood, is not having to consider those things and that danger. Yeah, no, that's a really good point.
0: Before I head into the like wrap up part of this, is there anything that we haven't touched on today that you feel like is important to convey about Neon Summer Skin, or like where you're at in your journey?
1: I don't know. What can I say? I just think that like it's important to tell your story, and I encourage other artists to share their origin stories, because I think there's so much to learn. There's so much to learn about each other and how different a life can look, and to humanize all the different ways that you can be a person.
0: I love that. Thank you so much for sharing all of that. Thank you for your time today. Are you ready to make some magic? I don't think we did this last time, because this is a way that I've been wrapping up the Shiro's episodes over the last couple of years, is a Shiro's magic wand, where I hand my guest an imaginary magic wand. And
1: okay,
0: it's a little bit of a heavy magic wand because it has the power to change anything in the music business for women, for non-binary folks, for queer folks, for anybody that doesn't have an equal place or safety in the industry. So we try to manifest something, put a wish out there.
1: You know, I think I would marry music and politics more. Like, I love the idea of not only musicians being protected by their politicians and their like the systems that be, like talk of unions and things like that, but also like musicians carving out space on their stages to amplify politicians that are like doing that kind of work at a smaller scale. I think that it actually can do a lot. And so maybe I would use the wand to create like some kind of system for that exchange.
0: Maybe so. I love that. Asneev, thank you so much for being here on Shiro's once again. And how do we go out? What's your favorite track today on Neon Summer Skin?
1: Ooh, let's take a left turn and do White Patent Leather. This song is about a memory of seeing a literal lamb sacrificed at a doorway to a wedding reception in Syria, where I was attending my cousin's wedding at a time where this was like normal place. And thankfully, it's not the case anymore. And I also have a photo of my parents stepping over a lamb to get to their wedding reception in my grandma's apartment. And so it kind of follows the theme of like looking back and family and tradition and all these kinds of childhood memories. It's kind of an outlier. And I like that it sounds so different on the record.
0: I love White Patent Leather, and I was really hoping we'd talk about it because I was like, what is happening in this song? Like,
1: yeah. There you go. There you have it.
0: Oh my God. Thank you for explaining that.
1: Yeah. Needless to say, I am a vegetarian now.

0: With thanks once again to Asneep Corkesian. Bedouin, thank you for being with us on Sheroes.
1: Thank you for having me. This is so fun.
0: Massive thanks once again to Asneep Corkesian, a.k.a. Bedouin, for joining us. Her fourth album, Neon Summer Skin, is available now on 30 Tigers. Today's conversation has been condensed and edited for broadcast. 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Next, we close the hour celebrating MIA's birthday, and we'll spin you a new song by Angelique Kidjo, too. When Sheroes Radio continues. It's Sheroes, and I'm Carmel Holt, now wishing MIA a very happy 51st birthday on Saturday, July 18th. Back to her second album, Kala, for this one.

0: Angelique Kidjo came back earlier this year with her first album in 5 years. It's called Hope with 2 exclamation marks. And that was Oyaya featuring Nile Rodgers and Iza. Also, a belated happy birthday to Angelique, who just turned 66 last week. And happy birthday to MIA on July 18th, going back to her second album, Kala, for Paper Planes. That does it for this week's edition of Shiro's Radio. Thanks, as always, for tuning in. 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
1: One, two, three.

0: Welcome to this edition of Community Tides. I'm Chris Bricker, and each month I join my co-host, Yvonne Canty, President and CEO of Jefferson Community Foundation, to explore new developments and paradigms with our vibrant community of creative and innovative citizens who do good work. Hi, Siobhan.
1: Hi, Chris. Great to be with you.
0: As always, some of the concepts that come to mind when I think of both youth and adults everywhere, but especially here on the peninsula, are not just the influences of economic diversity, self-esteem, loneliness and isolation, exacerbated by social media and racial tension, but also the resilience of youth, especially if given half the chance they actually engage with one another. What does depolarization mean? Who teaches who? Who influences who? Who fosters who? So here to explore all of this are our three special guests. Jale Amai is heavily involved in local multicultural arts and civic programming. She also serves as the assistant director of OWL 360. It's an organization providing drop-in spaces, advocacy, and resources for local youth and young adults. Mary Irwin is executive director of the Peninsula Dispute Resolution Center. She began in 2009 as a volunteer mediator and a board member. And before stepping into the role of executive director, Mary served as program director, where she led the development of several innovative programs committed to growing youth services. Mary is one of only 46 Washington Mediation Association certified mediators. Sol Ryu is a key local leader and workshop facilitator for Braver Angels of Washington State. And that's a nonprofit dedicated to depolarizing politics and fostering cross-partisan dialogue. Based in the Port Townsend area, she energizes and hosts regional events designed to bridge the political divide. Jale, Mary, and Sol, welcome to Community Tides.
2: Thanks for having us.
3: Glad to be here.
4: Thank you all for coming to join us today to talk about this really important question of how communities are or are not coming together, especially as we've just celebrated the 250th birthday of this version of government on this land. And wanted to ask that we start by just quickly going down the line and you all tell us what your work is, what your organization does, and how that is designed to impact polarization and increase civic trust. Jale, you want to start?
2: In my introduction, I really appreciate, Chris, you shouting out OWL 360, which is a local youth-driven organization, which I serve as the assistant director. And that work is really about elevating young people in Jefferson County, which represent only 17% of our population, but stand to inherit 100% of the future. And so we are working very diligently to not only uplift them by providing opportunities, a sense of belonging and possibility, but also give them what they need in the moment to support them. Actually, what I want to do is put a different hat on for this conversation in particular, although we know that we can't really take our hats off. They're all there all the time. So the other hat that I wear is as one of the founders of the Community Equity Initiative with my beloved friend and collaborator, Tanya Burkett, and she and I work together to support more equity and inclusion in this very rural, predominantly white, European-based, when I say white, that's what I mean, Eurocentric community, although there has been an increase of people of color moving to our community, which is awesome. But the Community Equity Initiative is really established to provide through projects, through funding, through community initiatives, to create connection, a sense of belonging and opportunities for people of color and other underrepresented communities in Jefferson County. Lots of things to say around depolarization in that way. And my work with the Mandala Center for Change, which is an arts and social justice organization, lends to that work. And all of those things inform how I'm showing up today.
4: Mary?
5: I've been with
3: Peninsula Dispute Resolution Center, as you mentioned earlier, since 2009. It's really my life's passion, aside from my children. PDRC was created in 2009 as a grassroots effort to provide the community with a less adversarial opportunity than the court system. And so what we do is we provide mediation, both in Jefferson and Clallam counties. We provide mediation to businesses, to adults in conflict, to landlords, tenants, you name it. Any area in the world or in our worlds that has conflict, we have an opportunity to help these folks out. So I wanted to talk a little bit about our mission. The mission of Peninsula Dispute Resolution Center is to promote and provide for the peaceful resolution of conflict through modeling, facilitation, and mediation. Our organization is neutral, and for this reason, we're literally the opposite of polarizing. We are neutral. And what I believe is that we can create civic trust by welcoming all people to participate and be engaged in peaceful dialogue.
4: So, depolarizing America is Braver Angels' raison d'être. Our mission is we inspire and equip Americans to practice courageous citizenship across political differences through skill building, convening, and collaborative action. We envision an America where courageous citizenship is the honored norm, renewing civic culture and building trust across political differences. And when I think of that, I think of what a different world we'd live in if courageous citizenship was the honored norm with our politicians and with our media. We have in-person programs and online programs to develop the skills and to practice this, that all of our programming is with respect across political differences and being curious about why did somebody vote for that political candidate that I abhor or am so confused about. That does not seem the way that I want my world, my America to go. So we've proven that we're success in this. We started in 2016 with the election where Trump surprisingly won, and this divided families, divided communities. There is a lot of polarization that affect people very personally. And it's proven that our workshops have increased understanding between the political differences, that individuals feel understood, they feel like they understand the other side, and are more comfortable talking across the political divide.
0: You kind of answered my next question, but it's not like defund the police and depolarize the country. It's not the same thing. I want people to chime in on this, because what does it mean? Why is it so important right now, 250-year-old experiment in democracy? Why is this so important?
3: I think that's a great question. I was thinking a lot about this. This is Mary Irwin speaking. Thinking a lot about, you know, what is depolarization? What is polarization? And I think that it's really just this idea that when two sides are completely different fundamentally, and they go to the extreme side, we can't hear each other any longer. And I think that for our community to become restored or renewed, I believe that it's simply that we need to learn to listen to each other. We don't have to change our minds. We just need to listen.
4: Personally, the polarization affected my mental health, and that's what drew me to Braver Angels. Like, I just found myself angry. I have relationships that became very difficult. Actually, I've lost friends, and it was really hard for me to go out into social situations when a topic would come up and people would start yelling about it. And I find in Braver Angels, people talk with respect and listen, and I'm able to hear all of these diverse views, and I'm able to understand, and I'm able to express myself fully and freely. That's part of the Braver Angels way,

0: ways of life, maybe because they've been isolated. You know, we live in a country that has a bunch of borders with the same language. Dialects might be different, but we don't have the exposure to the same different ways of thinking, different cultures. The difference between Paris and London is essentially the same distance that one would travel to go between San Francisco or San Diego. But there's no difference in the dialogue.
1: As you think about that and you look at specifically the people of the Olympic Peninsula and the end of Jefferson County, I'm curious, through your lens, how are we doing in terms of polarization? What's working and what is disinviting people? If you give kind of a state of polarization in Jefferson County through the lens of your mission.
2: I wasn't at the Rhodey Festival, but I heard that the Republicans were booed, you know, and I've heard personal reports. I mean, Braver Angels really respects differences. So we platform anybody. And some people don't like that about Braver Angels. And at all levels of leadership, we have a conservative and we have a liberal. And we vet our material so that we're not kind of coding blue or coding red. And so I've had conversations with Republicans in this community, and they have been verbally abused and attacked, and just because they're Republican, because they have a sign in their front yard of a Republican candidate. So that's the lens I see polarization here. Mm-hmm. Yeah, this is Seoul, sorry.
0: Jale, you could answer this, because listening is an important thing. If people are not listening, then they're sitting on top of their opinions.
3: Yeah, and, you know, even more than listening, and I love what you said, Mary, about listening. I just want to lift up, because I was nodding in approval and saying that is really the takeaway. But beyond listening is understanding, to listen to understand. You know, the state of affairs from where I'm sitting, it's bleak. Things are not looking good. And I think it has to do with cultural beliefs. And underneath beliefs is a lack of understanding. And so divides are there. And then you look at the polarization happening in our country on a larger scale. You look at the systems that are under pressure, and we see that lack of understanding grow. And that creates danger, and that creates isolation, and it creates an opportunity. And so I would say, inside of the danger and the misunderstanding, there's a tremendous amount of opportunity to challenge our beliefs and to reflect on what we don't know, what we're assuming to know. And I think if there's any takeaway, and I'll say this many times today, if you do one thing at all, it is to know less and ask more. That mindset, to decolonize our mindset, to say we are trained to move through the world to say, I know what you need. That is the colonizer's mindset. It is a practice. It is not something that comes easy to any of us, because we're all indoctrinated in the system. But if we slow it down and ask this question, if I know less and ask more, and then couple that with uplifting what Mary was saying, that deep listening, and seek to understand, be okay with being uncomfortable and awkward and not knowing, and pick up a book, go do some research, turn the Netflix off and go talk to your neighbor, you know, find someone to listen to on a podcast. I mean, there's a lot of things that we can do individually to bridge the divide without having to go to a protest or join a club or a group or whatever it may be. Those are bigger steps, great steps to take, but there's a lot that can happen to narrow the divide. But we have to be willing to be super uncomfortable, because that is a huge wound. It is a pain body that demands a level of presence that's hard to sustain. Just speaking personally, like, it's hard, man. There's a lot of grief. There's a lot of rage. As Seoul was talking about, your mental health, like, I'm sad. I'm angry. I'm upset about the state of the world. I don't have attention for it every day. I just don't. But I do have attention for fill in the blank. And that's where I start to get traction. What can I do? What can I give my attention over to while also protecting my peace?
0: This is a side question, but what's it like to get a young adult to listen?
3: Ask questions. What are you into? What do you need?

0: no less, ask more. I mean, and this is an interesting dynamic in Jefferson County, specifically Port Townsend, which has the highest rate of retirees in the state of Washington. There is some mega untapped wisdom among our elders, our olders and our elders in this community. But if you're walking around thinking you know what young people need, then I would respectfully ask you to pause and ask them, what do you need? What do you think about? And then be ready to sit and listen. And to get them to hear you means that they have first been listened to and heard. And I bet Mary can back me up on that in conflict res. That's a pretty standard way of setting it up. Like, are you feeling heard and seen? None of us escape that need. We all need to be seen and heard. Matt, you probably have more to say about that.
1: I absolutely agree with you. I think if you were in this room, you would see that we are like bobbleheads when we're all speaking. We're just agreeing. I absolutely agree. I think that, as both of you mentioned, that it's not just the listening piece. It's listening and then reflecting back what we hear people saying so that they really know that we've heard them. And that's just so powerful, especially with youth. I think that they're tired of being told what to do or what they should think, and instead asking them, what do you need? What do you think? I think is really powerful.
2: For those of you just tuning in, we're speaking with Jale Almay, and she's heavily involved in local multicultural arts and civic programming, and also the assistant director of OWL360. Mary Irwin, executive director of the Peninsula Dispute Resolution Center, and Saul Ryu, she's the local leader, workshop facilitator for Braver Angels of Washington State.
3: For some people, showing up in that way is going to feel risky, right? And so that's a good sign. You follow that sign right into that discomfort. And I just was wondering, for those folks, what do you see as some of the mistakes sometimes people make in their early steps towards being a depolarizer, becoming a depolarizer themselves? And so just some words of wisdom that you might have for people who are going to step into your good guidance today.
4: Depolarizing is, I mean, if you bring up a very difficult topic like that, what usually happens is our neurological system gets very activated. And people don't have skills for this. And that's the thing, Braver Angels has skills. And I loved what you said, Mary. I mean, that's totally the LAP skills, they're called: listen, acknowledge, pivot, and perspective. And the workshop that we suggest people take first is called Depolarizing Within. And this workshop is given for people to work within their own tribe, their own political tribe, because this is where polarizing happens. Politicians can be polarized, our media can be polarized, but if we as citizens are not in our own circles, our own tribes, polarizing ourselves and our friends and our neighbors, you know, by trashing those other folks, othering, then polarizing wouldn't happen. Yet we don't have the skills. You know, I mean, I practice on the Braver Angels programs. I practice, you know, calming myself. But it's really hard to listen and acknowledge when somebody is saying something that is, you feel like is an existential threat to you. It's really hard to listen. And then the pivot is called the secret sauce. So that's when you ask if the other person even wants to hear a different opinion. And I think all too often, that's the point where we're so involved in our soapbox that we don't even hear that the other person doesn't care. They don't want to hear your opinion. So you drop it. But you ask permission. The pivot is actually saying, would you be willing to hear another point of view? And then, like I said, the depolarizing within is when you say, you know, I agree with you on this and that, but, you know, I'm in Braver Angels or whatever, and I'm starting to look at those people as human beings. In Braver Angels, we don't try to change people's opinion. We try to change their hearts, about their feelings, about those people that they don't understand and are afraid of. I think really that's what's going on.
2: That's key, isn't it, Mary? Especially to mediation, isn't it?
1: It is. You know, I was looking over the questions that you provided for us, I think earlier this week or last week, one thing really stuck out to me, and one of the questions that you all posed for us is, you know, what are our observations about this current state of democracy and civic trust generally? And, you know, something that I was pondering was that I'm observing a lot of passion in our community, really on all sides of the aisles. And what I think is interesting is that I think that this polarization is actually creating this sense of community for people, and that I think people are lacking that because we live so much of our lives kind of in echo chambers and alone with just the internet. And so I think what's happening is that people are actually trying to build community, not realizing that they're pushing out a whole other group of people or all groups of people. And so I think going into these conversations with curiosity, wondering what drives people to want to be polarized, why do they need that? I think is a good question to ask ourselves and ask ourselves and others.
2: People wanting to belong.
1: Absolutely.
2: But then that can take a lot of different characterizations.
3: Where is it that you see young people or people generally learning these skills?
1: The good skill?
3: Yeah, the good skills.
4: Listening.
3: I mean, they are really skills.
4: And be uncomfortable.
3: And, you know, I don't know that these are explicitly taught in schools. Just even the idea of self-permission, and particularly people who have been marginalized by these predominant systems, where they're literally disinvited constantly from the very predominant processes, community, civic conversations, elections. We see what's going on with voting. Like, these are real skills and strategies to protect your own mental health and emotional well-being. Where do you see that being fostered?
0: I think that's a really good question, and I want to answer it by also answering the last question, which I heard is, what's the rookie mistake? And it goes into the answer of this current question, which is the rookie mistake is you don't have the people at the table who are affected by the problem. Right. So all these people get together, all these adults, for example, get together and say, what do young people need? Well, shoot, there's not a single young person in the room. How would you know what they need? All these, you know, Black, Indigenous, people of color move into the city. How can we have more equity here? Look around. There is not a single person of color in the room. How could you know? And so I see this replicated again and again and again. It goes back to know less, ask more, you know, and make sure that there's representation. I love what Braver Angels is doing because it has the constituents in the room and they're focused on the heart. They're focused on the humanity. And I'd say that's the other rookie mistake. And really, when you say, where is this happening? Where can we look to? We can look to these organizations that are represented here and others that uplift humanity, that uplift stories. So the Community Equity Initiative is running a project right now called the Narrative Justice Project that is completely fueled by this need to destigmatize, to depolarize the unknown. And I think that's the scary part, is we don't know what we don't know. So because I'm an artist, because stories are powerful, we're using this project to uplift the stories of underrepresented people. And it does not begin with a bunch of constituents, if you will, getting in a room being witnessed by other. It's getting them together with each other. And I think that's when you say, where is it happening? Look for groups coming together with each other that have a common thread, an affinity space, if you will. So the Nest Community Coffee House, located in Uptown Port Townsend, the only nonprofit community coffee house in Jefferson County, an all ages space that everyone should visit. We have a walk up window and it's a great spot.
2: Just a good, affordable cup of coffee.
0: And it's great. It's organic, locally roasted. Come hang out. That's my plug for the Nest. But I'll tell you, it's a place, it's an affinity space. It's a third space. It's a place where young people are getting together with each other to have conversations, to have access to other young adults who are trained, and adults who are trained in deep listening to be those peer allies. That's where it's happening in the community. And there's other places too, but I mean, that's, if you want to see where it's working, look for groups coming together to be in space to do that heart work together. And when they feel enough connection and belonging, which we need to have as that foundation to be able to go out there and be uncomfortable and be in those spaces that demand a dysregulated nervous system, but to feel like, oof, I can take a breath. I know who I am, where I come from, where my people are. you know, and I'd say somatic-based work, nervous system regulation, Google them, look them up, take a class, read a book. These are important skills that we all kind of need in the times we live in, you know?
2: Well, I have to say also on the larger scale, this nation right now is going through one hell of a civics lesson. And I think that that's...
4: For sure.
2: If that's a starting point for discussion, I think that's a really good one.
0: Yeah, it kind of feels like until we take the time to grieve the historical foundations of this country, until we acknowledge the genocide of indigenous communities, until we acknowledge the slavery of black communities, until we really get to the heart of the grief, you can only go as high as you go low. So when we take ourselves seriously to feel the pain there, then we can really be more honest in the way that we do our depolarization work at this political partisan level. I don't think we're there yet, but thank goodness for people like Braver Angels and the Conflict Resolution Center who are doing that mending, that are giving us those tools and skills to be able to enter that field and do the work.
2: Well, we have 30 seconds left. So how do folks engage with each one of you and each one of your organizations?
1: Yeah, well, it's been such a pleasure to be here. Thank you so much for giving us this time and this platform to talk about our work. I love hearing from both of you. Peninsula Dispute Resolution Center is Clallam in Jefferson County. 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We provide mediation services, group facilitation services. We have launched a peer mediation program in 4 different middle schools, and we would love to hear from you. We have a sliding fee schedule. We meet people where they are at.
4: BraverAngels.org. Very simple. If you look under events, you'll see what's happening locally. We do have a local chapter, and we meet at the Jefferson County Library. July 18th is our next Saturday. July 18th is our next gathering. Hope to see you there.
0: Owl360.org. Look it up. Lots of good things happening, and swing by the nest for a good cup of coffee and a chat with a new friend.
2: All right. Jale Almai. From Owl 360, Mary Irwin, Executive Director, Peninsula Dispute Resolution Center, and Sol Ryu, Workshop Facilitator and Local Leader for Braver Angels of Washington State. Thanks so much for joining us here on Community Tides.
4: Thank you for having us.
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0: Welcome to Nature Now, an original production by KPTZ volunteers. Nature Now is a program of information and insights about the natural history of our region. We welcome observations and suggestions from our listeners, care of naturenow@kptz.org. Hello, and welcome to Nature Now. I'm your host, Nan Evans, and my guest today is Tor Hansen. Tor is a conservation biologist and an author. Born and raised in the Pacific Northwest, yet global in his experience and perspectives. He and his family live on the San Juan Islands, just across the water from Port Townsend, but challenging to get between here and there. So thank you so much, Tor, for actually coming to Port Townsend today.
1: My pleasure. A two fairy day.
0: Two fairy day, right. Tor has both a lot of research and a lot of conservation activities. They've taken him around the world, it looks like, from reading about you, to Central America and Africa and work in the U.S. And I'm not sure I found this quote. I think it was somewhere either on your website or someone talking about you that I don't want to embarrass you, but I really liked it. It says, he often works at the interface between natural and human systems and has conducted research on habitat fragmentation, endangered species, and the ecological impacts of warfare. This is intriguing. But I like that sort of working between the natural and the human world. And I should share with listeners, probably not surprisingly, I first came to know Tor through your books. You're actually the author of some of my favorite natural history books.
1: Oh, thank you.
0: Feathers and Buzz and even Seeds. I'm not much of a botanist, but Seeds, and especially Hurricane Lizards. And I'll tell you why. So much of the stuff that you read related to climate change is just this amazing downer. I cried through the sixth extinction when I read it. But Tor's book, and the whole title is Hurricane Lizard and Plastic Squid. Mm-hmm. There's a hopefulness there that I didn't expect. And I just cherish it for that. I cherish you for writing it that way. And Tor, you might not know, about once a year, the three of us who host Nature Now usually get together and share our favorite books, and we make a radio show out of it. And almost always one of yours is on the list, so so you are treasured here. And I should share with folks, there's a new book called Close to Home, The Wonders of Nature Just Outside Your Door. And you're in town for a book reading and book signing. Thank you for that.
1: Yeah, absolutely.
0: I could also share that you've written a number of scholarly articles, a number of kind of op-ed kinds of things, and some kids' books. See, I did my research.
1: You did your research? I'm impressed. Holy moly.
0: But the one that just also grabbed my attention, I think it's not quite out yet, it's called The Escape Artist.
1: Yes. It should be out in July, so coming soon.
0: And it's the true story of the octopus adventures of an octopus named Inky.
1: Yes, yes. The escape from the National Aquarium of New Zealand. So I heard that story and thought, my gosh, this would be a perfect kid's book. And a good entryway into a real-life animal adventure and the fascinating biology.
0: And almost anybody who's been around octopuses in aquariums or the like, know they do that. They escape. Yeah. I used to work in the Marine Science Center Aquarium, and they'd escape. Clever guys. All that said about books, that's really not what we're going to be talking about today, primarily because Chris Wilson, who is the host of Book Lovers Cafe here on KPTZ, has already interviewed Tor a number of times and has just interviewed him on Close to Home. I will point listeners to the KPTZ website on podcasts and go to Chris's program, which is called Book Lovers Cafe, and you will find discussions with Tor on the books. But today, not talking about books, we're going to talk about the wonders of biological diversity. A basic question, Tor, why should we even be talking about it, and why should we care?
1: A basic question, but I think a really, really important one, mm-hmm. something we sometimes overlook. I mean, if you love nature, as I do and you do, it seems sort of gratuitous to ask why it matters. But we need to remind ourselves of that when we need to have ready answers when other people ask.
0: Say, why do I care?
1: Why should I care? Who cares about biodiversity? Why does it matter? There are many answers to that question. But I often will refer to the experiences of three very familiar characters, and maybe they seem a little out of context, but if you let me explain, I can...
0: I'll give you all the ropey ones.
1: All right, bear with me, because the first one is Spider-Man. The second one is Scrooge McDuck.
0: Okay.
1: And the third one is Mickey Mouse.
0: Okay, I'm with you so far, maybe, but I'm holding out.
1: All right, so hold out. So Spider-Man first. And if anyone is familiar with the Spider-Man story, young Peter Parker is bitten by a radioactive spider, and then he needs to figure out how he's going to use these superpowers that he begins to develop. And that anchors the theme of the whole series. The comic books, the movies, the whole schmear revolve around the idea, with great power comes great responsibility.
0: Oh, yes.
1: So that is a great ethical standard for a superhero.
0: Mm-hmm.
1: But it's also extremely relevant on this human-dominated planet, right?
0: Right, and it's one that is often not at the core of our actions.
1: Exactly. Yeah. It's an argument about stewardship, mm-hmm. about caretaking, in that never before have the actions of a single species, our own, determined the fates of so many others. So by Spider-Man's way of thinking, that power comes with obligations to caretake the biodiversity of the planet.
0: Okay, you convinced me on Spider-Man.
1: But of course that doesn't work for everyone because, you know, some people may not believe that species have intrinsic value.
0: Okay.
1: Right? So that takes us to Scrooge McDuck, Uncle Scrooge, you know, Donald's famously wealthy and tight-fisted mm-hmm. uncle who was, you know, swimming around in his money bin up there on right. the hill above Duckburg and so forth. And his whole philosophy can be boiled down into five words. What's in it for me?
0: Yeah.
1: Right? And happily, that is also a good way to approach biodiversity conservation. Because whether or not someone believes that these other species have value on their own, a lot of them certainly have value for us.
0: Right.
1: And so we need biodiversity to anchor all of our nature-based industries, from farming to fishing to forestry, you name it. We use biodiversity in engineering constantly for mm-hmm. biomimicry projects, everything from, you know, the fins on windmills that are shaped like the pectoral fins of mm-hmm. of humpback whales.
0: Yeah.
1: You know, we have adhesives in surgery that were inspired by slug slime.
0: So we've learned a lot and have used a lot of that learning.
1: We learn from what we see in nature all the time. Engineers use nature all the mm-hmm. time for inspiration. So there are all sorts of ways that old Uncle Scrooge could make a profit off of other species, but those profits, those potential and realized profits disappear when we let species wink out. And so the third example that I would turn to would be good old Mickey Mouse in his most famous role as the Sorcerer's Apprentice.
0: Mm-hmm.
1: Right. And if you remember that episode of Fantasia here
0: with the music blaring yes.
1: and the Sorcerer's Apprentice dons his master's magic hat without permission while the master is away from the workshop, and he commands a broomstick to do his chores for him, and soon all hell breaks loose as the broomstick divides into many broomsticks
0: yes.
1: and overflows the basin with well water, and poor Mickey is paging through the spell book, you know, searching for a fix. And it is a lesson in the consequences of messing around with things we don't understand. And again, what better
0: okay.
1: way to describe what we're doing to the nature of the planet? When we remove species from ecosystems,
0: we are messing around
1: we're
0: with
1: messing
0: things
1: around.
0: We don't understand.
1: We are, as even trained biologists mm-hmm. feel like apprentices in ill-begotten hats. We don't yeah. know what we're doing. We can't predict the consequences of losing species. But unlike Mickey Mouse, there is no sorcerer who's going to come back at the end of our story
0: solve it all
1: and set
0: with,
1: things right.
0: Yeah.
1: You know, when we let species disappear, we simply have to live with the consequences.
0: I'm not sure if this is an E.O. Wilson quote, but there is a statement out there that says, biodiversity holds the world steady. And I really like that, is that sort of balance of these multiple running parts that make up all these ecosystems and the world we live in.
1: It's a wonderful notion. And there really are some experiments that suggest that that's true, that more diversity in a small grassland plot, for example, one study that they've done, actually seems to stabilize that habitat over time. So there are arguments to be made that having that richness is important for the perseverance of ecosystems.
0: Years ago, I taught community college and taught biology. And when I would get to the subject of diversity, and kids would look up and go, huh? And I would say, okay, let me think about this. If you're investing, are you going to put all your stuff in one place? Mm-hmm. No, you're either going to make a bundle or lose everything.
1: Yeah.
0: So the whole notion behind financial investments is diversity, and it's the same notion.
1: Isn't that true? Yeah, there's a reason that economics and ecology share the same basic root, eco, you know, the home. It's this management idea. And if you have more stocks in your portfolio, so to speak, you're much better mm-hmm. off to survive over the long term than if you're just buying Bitcoin.
0: Okay. So let's be maybe a little bit pedantic for a minute. As a biologist, how do you actually define biodiversity? And how do biologists measure it?
1: Yeah, it's an important sort of baseline for us. And it really took off as a concept, not really until, you know, the 70s and the 80s. It's not that old of a term. I mean, people were more concerned with individual species or individual plots of habitat and so forth. And it was really the conservation biology movement that began in that era mm-hmm. that began to promote this idea of the richness of life as something worth preserving in and of its own. Not just the fancy charismatic animals, but all of the species in an ecosystem. So we look at biodiversity as species richness, how many species. Mm-hmm. And then also when we're looking at the diversity in a system, we look at how what we call even it is. Mostly one species and a few others, or do you have a whole bunch of different species all with reasonably sized populations? So there are various ways we measure as scientists the biodiversity mm-hmm. of an ecosystem.
0: Well, and the concept of biodiversity also really applies to everything from genes to ecosystems and the communities that those ecosystems live in. So determining the biodiversity quotient of something seems like an overwhelming task to me.
1: Yeah, and it can be scaled. You're right.
0: Yeah.
1: I mean, what are you looking at? What's the diversity? You have to define your units of measure to be very careful in describing and then comparing diversity among systems or scales.
0: But I do think it's important to think about there are all those different scales that are all webbed interactions with each other. And it boggles the human mind, I think.
1: Oh, absolutely. Yeah. And we often struggle, too, with the idea of diversity in terms of scale. Are we looking at, you know, the diversity, promoting diversity right in our small patch where we see things all the time? So what we sort of think of as the alpha diversity, local diversity, or we think of what we call beta diversity, which is at a regional sort mm-hmm. of scale. And that's an important concept, too, for people who are trying to save species. Because if you live way on the fringe of the range of some creature that's very rare in your area, well, it may be very common in the center of its range. Mm-hmm. And if you expend all of your energy trying to save it in a habitat where it may not even thrive, you have to take that larger concept, too. What's our overall regional scale and be talking to the folks in the other area.
0: Yeah, and that comes also back to your concept of don't mess around with things you don't understand, because more than likely we don't understand that.
1: Precisely,
0: you know?
1: Yeah.
0: If you've just turned into KPTZ, this is Nan Evans of Nature Now, and I'm talking with Tor Hansen. So back to biodiversity. I mean, it's pretty clear that it's not a static thing. It's going to change over space and time and probably what you're looking at. But maybe just sort of think about some bits and pieces of it. In the world today, how does biodiversity vary over different geographical areas or different ecosystem types?
1: Sure. Well, we look again at the richness of life, the number of species and how they're distributed, and we find that, you know, not surprisingly, some of the places that have the best conditions for growing life, meaning it's warm, you know, there's water to be used and so forth, are the places that over time have amassed and also have some stability. Those are the places that have amassed the greatest species richness. So we tend to see the most species in places like tropical rainforests. Right. And as you get towards more specialized environments or more stressed environments where you have extremes in temperature and extremes in dryness and so forth and weather, diversity starts to drop. So it tends to be richest in the tropics and then drop towards the pole, or also drop, you know, towards places that are very dry, deserts, mm-hmm. and so on and so forth.
0: And that's the natural system doing what it does.
1: That's doing what it does. Yeah, but there's always been this struggle to understand what promotes biodiversity. Is it stability in a system, or is it a certain amount of disturbance? In that, if there's a disturbance, oftentimes that might favor more species mm-hmm.
0: If you get more niches or more
1: niches and more settlement of things moving into the disturbed area and so forth. But more and more studies now, you know, looking at a long-term sort of scale, are pointing towards stability as an important factor in increasing biodiversity, in that stable systems allow for more and more specialization. If you're in a stable system, you know, if you're in a tropical rainforest that has been a rainforest with very little variation over many thousands or millions of years, then in that competitive situation, becoming really good at one thing, exploiting some tiny niche, gives you an edge over your neighbors and can lead to a greater rate of speciation. So we tend to think now that these stability situations can be more biodiverse over the long haul.
0: And more complex and harder to understand.
1: And harder. Yeah. All of that goes.
0: I also have to put a pitch. You mentioned tropical rainforests, terrestrial biodiversity. I have a love of marine organisms, and that's where I say, think about the coral reefs.
1: Yeah.
0: For just basic global ecosystems. I mean, the coral reefs compose a relatively small part of the ocean bottom.
1: A fraction.
0: It's just tiny, you know, somewhere less than 1%. And yet, they're home to an amazing number of species packed in every possible corner of the habitat. I had a snorkeling trip once to Raja Ampat in Indonesia. I went there just because it was a marine biodiversity hotspot, part of the Coral Triangle. Yeah. And it's mind-blowing.
1: Yeah.
0: Mind-blowing. So tropical rainforests are really good, but also coral reefs.
1: Well, and if you think about those reef settings as well, you're also in a warm environment. You know, a lot of energy coming in from the sun. And you have, you know, this habitat that allows for all of these, you know, specializations. Mm-hmm. And so you have a complex habitat, a lot of energy in the system. And there's a reason why your snorkeling trip was so fantastic that we often don't stop to think about. I mean, why can you see so far in those tropical waters? They're clear because all the life is all, it's taken up in a
0: it's
1: sense.
0: It's eating up all of the stuff that would be suspended in the water.
1: There's so much macro, large scale life up there. It's eating up all the small stuff that makes the waters cloudy in a lot of places where we don't have it all sort of, you know, in use, so to speak.
0: So you talked a little bit about tropical rainforests being, as a habitat type, being fairly stable over long periods of time. If we look at really long periods of time, what do we know about how biodiversity has changed? And if you think about the biodiversity of the current geological period we're in, can we compare that meaningfully in any way to past eras or epochs? What do we know?
1: No, it's fascinating to think about, and a lot of people spend a lot of energy thinking about it, you know, and looking at the data that we have from the fossil record predict about that biodiversity and the life forms that were there, comparing that to the current levels of diversity and so forth.
0: Those are things that we have fossil records for. But
1: yes, yeah. I mean, it's, you know, and again, you know, the fossil record is you're only reading one paragraph out of one page of the big novel because you don't have that much to go on. But we do know enough to know that there have been these fluctuations in life, you know, over time. And to know that we have experienced in the past, you know, five that have been identified mass extinction mm-hmm. events, and that we believe now we're in the sixth mm-hmm. mass extinction. And so those events, as we study, as people try to look at what caused those, you know, we have, of course, the impact of the meteor or asteroid or what have you that caused the dinosaur famous extinction there 60 plus million years ago. But there are others.
0: Yeah.
1: And as those have been studied, one thing they seem to have in common, you know, is rapid change. You know, it's if it's not a meteor impact, it is a rapid change to the atmosphere. It is a rapid change in temperature. It is, you know, climate is often involved in mm-hmm. these things. And so as we look at our situation now, one of the reasons people are so interested in these past events.
0: Bring this up to our lifetimes.
1: One of the reasons the people are so interested is because, you know, changing climate, changing CO2 levels rapidly in the atmosphere often leads to a great loss of life,
0: mm-hmm.
1: loss of species, loss of diversity. And you can see it in those fossils. Limited though they are, you can see suddenly it's humming along at one level for a long period of time, and then suddenly the number of species drops way down and then builds back up again. So this gets again at that idea of stability as something that mm-hmm. leads to, you know, the richness of mm-hmm. life, and these very unstable periods have the ability to reduce the richness of life on the planet.
0: There's all sorts of research and data and statements about how biodiversity on the Earth has changed just in, well, first of all, the Industrial Revolution period.
1: Yeah.
0: And, you know, there are a number of really good scientists who talk about, given the current rate of extinction, that half of all species,
1: mm-hmm.
0: Mm-hmm. and we're talking the little ones to the big ones, could be lost by the turn of the century. It's just stunning to me.
1: It's a shocking statistic. Yeah. You know, and that is, again, part of this sixth extinction event. We really are in a major period of species loss. And if you think about it from sort of a geologic perspective, you know, what are the paleontologists going to be looking back upon for this mm-hmm. era, it really does tie into this idea of the Anthropocene, you know, the mm-hmm. human-dominated period on this planet.
0: And the shortened, geologically anyway, a shortened, intense period of incredibly rapid change.
1: And many people would say that it began even, you know, and if you're looking at a layer of stone, they won't have the fine details of 100 years or 1,000 years. It'll be
0: And you're not going to get all the real soft-bodied guys.
1: Exactly. Yeah. But, you know, we had the Pleistocene, for example, the megafauna die-off, which many scientists believe was driven in part by human hunting and overhunting. That sort of could be considered the beginning of this period of rapid change, and when human activities began to alter ecosystems in a major, major way.
0: Can biodiversity ever be a bad thing?
1: Oh, what a fascinating question. To asking a biologist about bad biodiversity. I don't, you know, there are certainly situations where you know, particular species and imbalances and so forth can lead to chaos. But it's very hard for a biologist in a general sense to say that the richness of life is a bad thing. It may not always be convenient.
0: Can there ever be a problem of too much biodiversity?
1: Again, it depends on your management goal, I think, you know, and what you're looking for. I mean, I think if you are in an agricultural setting, there are situations where, you know, a superabundance of pest species that may be natural, maybe local, and so forth could be a bad thing.
0: But it's not in the aim of your particular human activity.
1: It doesn't fit what you're managing for. So there are situations like that. But in general, from the eco-nerd perspective of a conservation biologist, we get pretty excited at the richness of life. And I think true, you know, we've talked about coral reefs, we've talked about tropical rainforests. In doing so, I want to make sure we don't lose the focus on the richness of life all around us.
0: Yeah.
1: And how little we know about it.
0: That reminds me of, there's a book on my book list to read. It's I Contain Multitudes.
1: Yeah.
0: And it's all about the microscopic biota that create an ecosystem in our bodies. So, yeah.
1: Yeah. From the biota in our bodies to the things that live, you know, in our yards and neighborhoods. There are species being discovered, honestly, as we speak, you know, right in the backyards of Los Angeles, for example, or downtown Amsterdam in a park. Here's a wasp no one's ever seen before. You know, these, there's so much going on, even in the places that we've changed, in the places that we live, that we're still trying to get our heads around.
0: So we're getting close to running out of time. What are the big questions that scientists and others are asking about biodiversity? I'm going to assume there is a vast number of unresolved questions about particular systems. Are there other questions? Like, I can't remember where I heard this statement, but there was a statement that biodiversity is the best natural way out of human poverty. And I thought, huh, can I get my mind around that one? So my question to you is, as you think about really the big questions, you know, that also are things like providing better health, changing how we imagine how we care for our planet. What rumbles around in your mind when you think about those big things?
1: Oh, it's rumbling like thunder. I mean, there are so many ways that it's important. But I think that if, you know, from a very personal perspective, appreciating that richness of life is, you can absolutely study this, that it has positive impacts on human health to be more connected to the natural world and to spend time in nature and to spend time around many other species, not just a view of trees, which is important, but getting out there and knowing that you're surrounded by a lot of life, it boosts us from a health perspective. You know, almost a spiritual perspective, in a time of ecological crisis, you know, we really need the boost that we get from nature to give us, you know, the energy to continue these broader fights. It's something I've come to believe, you know, and I think, you know, people know this sort of intuitively. In a stressful moment, a lot of people want to go for a walk or just, you know, and we know that.
0: Didn't we learn that through COVID? If we hadn't known it already, many of us learned that.
1: Yeah. The healing nature of parks and the outdoors during COVID is a really great example. We know what to do, in a sense. So I think there's that aspect of it. And then from a scientific perspective, it goes on and on and on.
0: So Tor, thank you so much. This has been a fascinating conversation. And I hope we'll have occasions in the future to talk about things biological.
1: My pleasure.
0: Natural history.
1: As you can tell, it's not hard to get me started on this stuff. It's just fascinating, and I really enjoyed it.
0: And I want to, of course, thank all the listeners. Thank Nora Petrich, our sound engineer. Remind everyone that you can find Nature Now on your favorite podcast app, in addition to the KPTZ website. And thank you again.
1: Well, thanks for having me on.
0: It's been my pleasure.

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1: The concert will feature the Jefferson County Boys, a three-piece classic bluegrass band from the Port Hadlock area.
0: In the tradition of working-class folk music, guitarist Dylan Trevers, bassist Dan Harrison, and banjoist Danny Barnes play this beautiful repertoire.
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0: That's Sunday, July 26th at 7 p.m. at Finn River Farm and Cidery, the Jefferson County Boys.
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3: 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This, of course, is 91.9 FM from gorgeous Port Townsend, Washington. 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Let's get started. You know, one of the most musically accomplished, critically acclaimed, and commercially popular funk groups of the 70s is still causing smiles and dance moves that can take days to recover from. I'm talking, of course, about Earth, Wind, and Fire, who continue selling out venues around the world, including Woodinville this fall. During the disco phase, they were Grammys nominated for Intricate Single, which I dedicate to our very own KPTZ Disco Geezer on Thursday nights at 7 o'clock. Time to tap, snap, or move something.

Earth, Wind, and Fire. I think the entire world should have to go to an Earth, Wind, and Fire concert. I think it would be a better world. We need it. Well, three generations of rock legends accidentally formed a group in the 80s, which seemed to unify young listeners and baby boomers. An All Music music critic wrote, "The joy of camaraderie is what hits the listeners the hardest and makes this one of the most memorable records of the 1980s. As a group, the Traveling Wilburys consisted of its leader, George Harrison, Roy Orbison, Bob Dylan, Jeff Lynne, and Tom Petty, who went on to win a Grammy for Best Rock Performance by Duo or Group with Vocals. The loss and pain over the deaths of three of these icons is something we should all handle with care.

That was Scottish social justice warrior Annie Lennox, a true force of nature in the fight against AIDS, environmental abuses, human injustices, by a self-described global feminist. When asked about meeting her many fans, Lennox said, "When people see me, and if they know my music, they might think they know me, but they don't. They connect at a very deep level with the music. It's accompanied people through their love affairs and their losses, their celebrations and their darkest hours. A bond is there." Annie Lennox. Well, no money, and your rent's due. Business slow. Boyfriend cheat on you. Don't like your doctor. Don't like your president. Your bank. Your job. Well, the blues renaissance leading figure, Keb Moe, may have the answer for you. From the four-time Grammy winner's best contemporary blues album, here's a suggestion that worked for me.

Easier said than done. Keb Moe. Move. I read something I just got to share with you about the presidents in the White House are billed monthly for food, dry cleaning, toothpaste, and other incidentals while in office, and are billed at the end of the month, just like us. Food served at state functions are paid for by we taxpayers. Up next, during the 70s, Carla Bonhoff initially hung out and lined up to perform at the L.A.'s Troubadour with the likes of James Taylor, Jackson Brown, and Elton John. Her songwriting made hits for Aaron Neville and many others, and most frequently a huge star with a voice very similar to her own, Linda Ronstadt. One of the Grammy winner CD liner notes reads, "She crafts music of uncommon personal candor and poignant clarity." This is Carla Bonhoff.

the Beatles, Tell Me What You See. Did somebody say time flies? Wow, it's been 50 years since the Beatles' final live performance on the rooftop of the then new Apple studio. Oh, hey, I've got great news for Beatle fans. A new film is being assembled from 55 hours of previously unreleased footage of the Beatles working on their final album, Let It Be. 55 hours of unseen stuff. Oh, goody, goody, goody. Before that was Carla Bonoff with Isn't It Always Love? Love. You know, at my age, half the moans we make during sex are not about pleasure. Maybe that's just me. Well, at the height of his heroin and alcohol addiction during the 70s, Eric Clapton spent over $16,000 every week on heroin, the equivalent of $55,000 today. He took painkillers on top of codeine, three bottles of brandy a day, and on, attributing to the many ailments making it very difficult for the blues guitar god to play today. Upon getting sober, he co-founded a nonprofit treatment center in Antigua for healing those addicted to alcohol and/or drugs. The Crossroads Center's website quotes Mother Teresa, "In life, we cannot do great things. We can only do small things with great love."

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Eric Clapton live, rolling and tumbling. 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My name's Delana. This show, Music to My Ears, is on every Wednesday from 4 to 5, and then it gets repeated on Saturdays from 1 to 2. I appreciate you listening. Any comments, questions, requests, send them to me. Delana at kptz.org. D-A-L-A-N-A, Delana, like banana. Well, few songs and few songwriters or singers use intricate melodic phrasing like the singer we recently lost to brain cancer, James Ingram. He wisely teamed with Michael McDonald for this, the most played song of 1983, and then went on to win a Grammy for Best R&B Performance by Duo or Group with Vocals. I read Michael McDonald and Jeff Bridges have formed a record company. Alas, the dude abides.

James Ingram, Michael McDonald. Run from the darkness. Don't let your heart run cold. Good advice. Not good English with the Amo be there, but hey, can't have everything. Madeline Peru, which I've been pronouncing Perot, but it's Peru. She doesn't interpret songs, she possesses them. Often called the 21st century's Billie Holiday. Recently, the BBC named her the best international jazz artist. As a child, when her parents split, she and her mom moved to Europe, where she was on the streets of Paris, and that's where she was discovered as a young buckster working for change. She co-wrote this next song with Walter Becker of Steely Dan. This is Madeline Peru.

Madeline Peru. It's all right. My memory loves you. It asks about you all the time. Well, this is nothing to brag about, but I've changed many things about myself because someone I was in a relationship with wanted me to. My hair, clothes, routine, and even my weight to supposedly please someone else. Like, wouldn't you know, my favorite blues master, Keb Moe, I liked the same old me.

Keb Mo, old me better. I'm with you, Keb. I'd like to thank all you fine people, all you great listeners, for donating to our station, for keeping us alive, for keeping us on the air. I really appreciate it. Thanks for listening. Well, Gordon Lightfoot, now 80 years old, is Canada's national treasure, and they've bestowed the artist with the country's highest honors on civilians. 50 years ago, as he headed for a divorce, he heard this song of his on the radio for the first time as he fed their four-month-old son. A new documentary is just premiered about the fascinating life of Gordon Lightfoot. Its title was taken from this song that was the turning point in his long career.

Gordon Lightfoot. What a song. If you could read my mind. Thanks for listening to KPTZ. My name's Delana. This is Music to My Ears. Well, here's a Beatles song written by and hated by John. About songwriting and this hit in particular, Lennon said, "Sometimes we didn't fight if the lyric came out rather bland on some of these filler songs like It's Only Love. If a lyric was really bad, we'd edit it, but we weren't that fussy about it because it's a rock and roll song. I mean, this isn't literature."

Beatles, It's Only Love. John Fogerty, the group Creedence Clearwater, remember them? Well, they were left out of the Woodstock movie and soundtrack, even though they played 11 songs for that momentous event. Now a tremendously successful solo performer and songwriter, Fogerty has never been to Mississippi, but he wrote Proud Mary, never been to Louisiana, but wrote Born on the Bayou. Well, I'm not sure if he has a hot rod heart, but I know he has 300 guitars. Well, this is called Swamp Rock, and I love it.

John Fogarty, Hot Rod Hart. Well, this next song I cannot relate to at all because my mother did dance and my father, well, he most well, you'll figure it out.

Kenny Loggins. That was at the Redwoods in an 80-minute concert, actually. Your Mama Don't Dance. Well, I'm going to have to close today, and forgive me if I cut him off for the last song, The Son of a Traveling Salesman. He knew he was a good singer at 5 years old. He went on to get a master's in mathematics from Columbia, worldwide success as part of a duo, and then as a solo performer. Didn't stop him from walking across America and across Europe in 40 installments over 14 years. He's read almost 2,000 books and written one titled What Is It All But Luminous? Notes from an Underground Man, joined by James Taylor and his former partner, Paul Simon. Here's that voice we've been in awe of for decades, Art Garfunkel.

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3: This is American Roots from New Orleans. We're going upriver and beyond to Monkey's Eyebrow, Kentucky, for the memories and music of Country Nouveau songmaker Kelsey Walden. She sings about life in a rural community where her family has been raising tobacco and cattle for 10 generations, living off the land. Kelsey grew up with bluegrass and country, but heard the sounds of rock and pop on radio and records. At an early age, she created songs to go with her feeling that life was changing in and beyond the home place.
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3: Kelsey Walden went on to believe that creating music wasn't just sorting out her feelings about modernity, but a way to survive as a new kind of singer and songwriter in Nashville. Listen for Kentucky name checks in the songs we play, and for Kelsey's favorite musicians, like Kentuckians Bill Monroe and Loretta Lynn, also Johnny Cash, the Everly Brothers, Bob Dylan, and the Beatles. And we'll hear Elvis and Kelsey's hero John Prine sing emotionally about Kentucky. Let's kick it off with Don and Phil Everly from Knoxville, Tennessee. You know there are many country roots rock and pop hits. There's Wake Up Little Susie, Bird Dog, and Bye Bye Love. But here's a favorite of mine, Gone, Gone, Gone, 1964, the Everly Brothers on American Roots.

Soggy Bottom Boys with Dan Tominski from the Coen Brothers classic film, Oh Brother, Where Art Thou? I Am a Man of Constant Sorrow, a song that the late singer and banjo player Ralph Stanley considered to be 300 to 400 years old. It was first published in a 1913 pamphlet of songs by Dick Burnett, a blind singer from Monticello, Kentucky. Before that, Bob Dylan, in a blue mood, on his first LP, 1962, the song Highway 51 Blues, written by piano man Curtis Jones. The blues show up in bluegrass, too, as mandolinist singer Bill Monroe of Jerusalem Ridge in Rosine, Kentucky, testified. This version of his fabled Kentucky song was partly a response to Elvis's souped-up approach of Monroe's 1946 original.

Elvis 1954 with a countrified rock and roll version on Blue Moon of Kentucky. The flip side to his first hit, That's All Right Mama. Blues Boogie by Arthur Crudup in 1946. Elvis stood between blues, country, and gospel so well. And we are back with a few more songs that lead us to our guest, Kentucky songmaker Kelsey Walden, after the break.

This is American Roots from New Orleans. Here's Johnny Cash in 2000 from the recording Solitary Man, American 3, with an old song about a weary traveler bound for the glory of heaven.

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Then my daddy would look at my mommy and smile as he brushed the hair back from my eyes, and he'd say, "You're

0: The late Loretta Lynn, the coal miner's daughter from Butcher Hollow, Kentucky. She passed away in October 2022. Van Leer Rose from 2004 was a new song in the old style written by Loretta, inspired from stories her father told about her mother. Before that, Kentucky Waltz, the Osborne Brothers from Hyden in southeastern Kentucky. Bobby Osborne played mandolin, and his late brother Sonny played banjo. Got to bring some bluegrass if you're talking about Kentucky.
1: Kelsey Walden grew up in the Ohio River bottoms of Ballard County, Kentucky, a place called Monkey's Eyebrow, where her father runs a hunting lodge and her mother's family's been farming for generations.

0: Kelsey started writing songs at a young age. Went to Nashville at 19, played in bars, studied songwriting, and later released noted albums that landed her on the stage of the Grand Ole Opry. It was there with the now late songman John Prine that she agreed to join his label, Oh Boy Records, in 2019. The first artist Prine had signed in 15 years. Kelsey counts John as a mentor, but remembers the first encounter with music came from her nanny.
1: I had a lady that used to keep us growing up. We called her our nanny. She was the leader of her church, the Mount Pleasant Baptist Church, and she was like the music leader there. And anyway, she taught me how to read music and play piano. Piano, that's how my granny would say it. Heard the Beatles and Bob Dylan, and I picked up the guitar. And yeah, I mean, after that, it was pretty much the rest was history. I don't know, I quit like every sport. I quit pretty much everything I was doing. I was like in marching band and I quit that. I was all about my guitar and just writing songs. And, you know, it was kind of a weird thing. You know, I always wanted to do what I'm doing now. And it was not really that supported, to be quite honest. Like, I mean, it was by my mom and my granny, the women, my family, I feel like were very supportive. My dad is, he's very proud. And my whole family is. But I do feel like a lot of people didn't get it.

0: Sometimes when you're being, you know, reflective and poetic in school, you know, that casts you as being weird, you know.
1: For sure, yeah.
0: but by the same token, it seems to me that when there's trouble in your life, people do turn to words. They turn to words that are emotional and help them work through things, even if they can't be unscrambled. Sometimes just stating them is a form of, you know, self-healing.
1: Oh, absolutely. Yeah. I think I always, you know, I think when I started writing songs, I definitely was just trying to make sense of the world around me, for sure. I mean, I don't, it's hard to explain. I mean, I just started writing. I mean, I have all these journals of my great grandmother's that she kept, you know, during the Great Depression. And, you know, she worked at like a canning factory for a long time. And, you know, her and my great granddaddy farmed and raised tobacco. She kept all these journals, and so maybe it was just in my blood.

0: just listening to all your songs and the different conflicts in them, as well as resolutions and hopes and also sorrows, is uh-huh. that you did grow up, I mean, in a family that's what, on one side at least, 10 generations on the land. I mean, and I think it's tough for people to grow up and reconcile the long history of somewhere doing something, tobacco, cattle, farming, with the new lives that are coming in over the radio and television, whether it's Dylan or Neil Young or Joan Baez or whatever. But it seems to me that you sort of gracefully dealt with that, or still do to some extent. What's great about home, but what's great about a wider world?
1: Yeah, I mean, I saw myself and all those artists. And I was raised on bluegrass and country music, but, you know, I also, like, have the earliest memories of hearing Hank Jr. and, like, Lynyrd Skynyrd and, like, classic rock, you know, Pink Floyd, like, from, like, you know, my mom's radio. And even just, you know, being at the age when, like, soundtracks like Oh Brother, Where Art Thou came out, and Loretta Lynn's Van Leer Rose, it's kind of just like being like Johnny Cash American recordings. I mean, all those came out, you know, when I was in high school, and that was kind of when I was just like, oh, like, this is rock and roll. Like, you know, I can be proud of who I am. I can be proud of where I'm from, and I can also have a voice to say, you know, whatever I need to say. And I think definitely hearing, you know, John Prine's first record, I mean, that really opened up a world for me, because that was kind of like all my worlds colliding, and then like with Relevant Songwriting. So that really kind of clicked.

0: like you and many people, the loss of John Prine to COVID was a terrible shock.
1: You think about the worst thing that could or could not happen, and it was absolutely the worst thing. I mean, it was like the worst nightmare. You know, it was the one thing we were all just like, that can't happen, and it did. You know, just very fortunate, obviously, to have a relationship with John, you know, the past couple years of his life, and have him be a friend and mentor, and you know, and he was always my hero. And you know, I felt a lot of grief over that. So, you know, I can't imagine how you know, his family felt, and you know, his wife Fiona, they were like parents to me.

So yeah, you know, Season's Ending. That's the first song that I wrote after John's death, actually. I couldn't write for months, probably. I know I was not the only one in this dark place, but, you know, I mean, that week, I mean, that just was so crazy and chaotic, you know. It was because not only did John pass away, my partner, my boyfriend, my honey, his uncle, also passed away from COVID on the same day. And there was also other people we knew, you know, that were just dying, for lack of better words. And it was just really scary, you know. It was just a really, you know, this is a historic event. Like, people don't just have the cold here, you know. You know, months went by, and I couldn't write. You know, I can't write when I'm depressed. I just can't. Maybe some people can, but I just, you know, was not inspired at all by anything. And then one day, you know, I remember I woke up, and I don't know, there was just kind of this odd feeling of hope in the air, and I kind of sat down at my desk, and I was like, I think I finally have something to say about this. Kind of a little bit of a nod to his song Summer's End, but obviously it's commenting on the cyclical, you know, seasons of life and how sometimes things die and they come back. And it's really just a song about coping with death as a part of life.

0: So the title track, No Regular Dog, you say quite a bit about how this has been a long, hard journey. In this song, you kind of talk about yourself being, well, no regular dog, and you've had to deal with a lot and have stamina. What gave you the drive, or still gives you the drive, to spend all that time, all those years on the road?
1: Well, just because I love it. I love getting a band tied on the road. I mean, I love the music. I love songwriting. This is what I've wanted to do my whole life. And then I actually kind of like got to do it. So now I just got to survive it, you know?

You know, I guess everybody has their different calling and their different, thing that they do. But, I've had to kind of embrace, and it's took a long time to embrace it and embrace myself and even be proud of the things I do have to offer. It's not easy. And I just think there's a lot of things, you start kind of questioning yourself. And I don't know, no one's really going to kind of just like walk up to you and hand you anything. It's I don't know, it's just about that inherent worth, that confidence. As my dad used to say, you got to be tough if you're from Monkey's Eyebrow. So.

Kentuckian Kelsey Walden, speaking about growing up and as a significant voice in country music with her contemplative and socially critical songs. Coming up, a couple final songs from her hero, the late singer John Prine, notably with his own family roots in rural Kentucky. That's after the break on American Roots.

Coming up, two songs that reckon with the past and future of the late John Prine. An admirer of Kelsey Walden's music, and she of his. Kelsey also told us she loved the Beatles, true of so many Americans from the 60s onward. But the Beatles and the Stones, among others, were themselves enamored of and influenced by American country music and blues, mostly from the South. For the Beatles, there was a particular attraction to rockabilly Carl Perkins of Tiptonville, Tennessee. They played his songs, worked with and loved him, and he them. Here's Ringo to sing Carl Perkins' Honey Don't on American Roots.

Late great Tennessee rockabilly Carl Perkins singing Boppin' the Blues and Everybody's Trying to Be My Baby, both in 1957 for Memphis Sun Records, the latter covered by the Beatles in 1968. We also heard the Beatles singing Carl Perkins' bluesy Matchbox live at the BBC in 1963. Blues has a way of killing pain and singing about troubles, or stomping the blues with a dance or a laugh. I was thinking about that in regard to Kelsey Walden's muse and supporter, the late John Prine. The American songmaker was lost to COVID in 2020 after decades of health struggles. He'd continued to tour with humor and verve. In 2019, John released this final song, touching on ancestors in Muhlenberg County, Kentucky, updating the Stephen Foster 1852 anthem as My Old Kentucky Home. Good night.

lights are gay. Well, the corn tops ripe and the meadows in the bloom, while the birds make music all the day.

Hi, this is John Prine, and you're listening to American Roots Radio. When I get to heaven, I'm going to shake God's hand, thank him for more blessings than one man can stand. Then I'm going to get a guitar and start a rock and roll band. Check into a swell hotel. Ain't the afterlife grand? And then I'm going to get a cocktail.

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I'm going to open up a nightclub called the Tree of Forgiveness and forgive everybody ever done me any harm. Why, I might even invite a few choice critics, those syphilitic parasitics. Buy them a pint of Smithix and smother them with my charm. 'Cause then I'm going to get

Yeah, when I get to heaven, I'm gonna take that wristwatch off my arm. What are you gonna do with time after you bought the farm? And then I'm gonna go find my mom and dad. And good old brother Doug, well, I bet him and cousin Jackie are still cutting up a rug. I wanna see all my mama's sisters, 'cause that's where all the love starts. I miss them all like crazy. Bless their little hearts. And I always will remember these words my daddy said. He said, "Buddy, when you're dead, you're a dead peckerhead." I hope to prove him wrong. That is, when I get to heaven. 'Cause I'm gonna have a car.

late, great, beloved John Prine with this humorous romp, When I Get to Heaven, joined by fellow musicians Jason Isbell, Amanda Shires, Brandi Carlile, and his family singing along in the background with kazoos and kids giggling for a funny meditation on the afterlife on his final album, The Tree of Forgiveness, 2018. John passed away in Nashville, April 7, 2020. 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
2: I'm Nick Spitzer, and this is American Roots Live with Aurora Nealand and Quartet at Artisan Productions in New Orleans' 9th Ward. Aurora grew up on a Northern California beach and then in the Colorado Mountains. She listened to Stravinsky, Preservation Hall Jazz Band, Joan Baez, and the Pixies. Aurora has lived in New Orleans for 2 decades, playing clarinet and saxophone, and has been named among the top 10 soprano saxophonists by Downbeat magazine. She's known as a creative remaker of jazz and other traditions. Here's a 1939 song by New Orleans' Sidney Bechet, Tropical Moon Rumba, the Aurora Nealand Quartet on American Roots Live.

0: All right. Tropical Moon Roomba. Aurora Neal and Quartet. Great sound, Aurora.
1: Thank you, Nick.
0: Now, you grew up out there on the West Coast. Say a little bit about your family and life on the coast, the California coast.
1: Oh, the days on the Pacific Ocean. My family lived on a kind of shack house that was on the actual beach near Pacifica Pier in a small town called Pacifica. It was about 15 feet to the ocean.
0: Oh, yeah. At high tide?
1: We moved away when I was three because the house got washed away
0: flood. So that's a good reason to move.
1: I don't have an accurate memory.
0: Okay, okay. And then you moved to Colorado?
1: Then we moved to Colorado, to the mountains.
0: To another place that was kind of remote.
1: Yes, Evergreen, Colorado, up in the hills.
0: Yeah.
1: So you could see your neighbor's house, but again, it was pretty far away.
0: Pretty far
1: away.
0: Had to yodel to contact the neighbor.
1: Yeah, you did.
0: Yeah. What is it about remoteness? Did that affect your musical consciousness, do you think, that you were far from crowds and performances? Or did you hear them on the radio, records? I don't know.
1: There's certainly a lot of records and a lot of music in my family. Mm-hmm. My parents are both musically inclined people and musicians themselves. My mother plays the piano.
0: And what about Dan? What was he into?
1: My father officially, professionally, was a national archivist, but was, they were both young people that moved to the West Coast in the 1960s.
0: I thought you were going to say hippies, but I didn't want to put words in your mouth. But
1: yeah, I would say they would say they were hippies, and I would also probably say they were hippies, but they were different kinds of hippies from each other.
0: Sure.
1: My father was in rock bands when he was younger in the 60s.
0: Mm-hmm. What gets you to music? I mean, here we are in a studio, we're doing radio, you do live performance, you're well known as a great saxophonist and clarinet player, and you're a serious player. And thinker and doer. But what gets you, how do you become that kind of person if you're sort of remote and a little shy? I mean, it's an interesting life journey.
1: Sure. I mean, I think I knew I always loved music and I was always interested in being a musician. I think that music, can serve so many different purposes and so many different functions. And one of the beautiful things coming here and living in New Orleans and being adopted by various musical community here is to see a different way that music can function, about community and about gatherings. And
0: I know you're drawn to all kinds of music and sounds, but I think you also like songs. And I see Cole Porter here on the list.
1: I do.
0: Yeah. What about Cole Porter?
1: Well, I think we were thinking about American roots, Nick. And so we thought,
0: This
1: is American.
0: I wake up every day thinking
1: about it. An American
0: pop song. I'm so glad that makes me feel better.
1: Yeah, and this is a Cole Porter song that, again, it's, as a sometimes singer, it's nice to sing songs where you believe in the lyrics and you find them interesting.
0: Mm-hmm.
1: And it's also just a really beautiful jazz composition that's been recorded over the years.
0: Okay. It's all right with me.
1: It's all right with me. We're going to feature BC on this tune.

0: Yeah, it's all right with me. Cole Porter song, 1953. Yeah. Swinging with it.
1: Yeah, these guys.
0: Wow. Now, who else have we got here making this happen?
1: These are incredible musicians and humans.
0: That's Yay.
1: B.C. Coogan on the piano.
0: And B.C., you're from?
2: B.R.
0: Baton Rouge.
2: That's right.
0: That's what we call it down here in New Orleans.
2: Uh-huh. We are B.R., baby.
0: Well, thank you for being here in New Orleans.
2: My pleasure.
0: Yeah, on the piano. Fantastic.
1: Yeah. And that's Matt Booth on the bass.
0: All right, Matt.
3: Hello.
0: And you grew up not far from the nation's capital.
3: Correct, yes, in Northern Virginia.
0: Yeah. How many years in New Orleans?
3: I've been here for 7 years.
0: Seven, okay.
1: And on the drums, we have Brad Webb.
0: You're from another near place.
4: Yeah, I'm born and raised in Lafayette, Louisiana.
0: All right. Know it well. Famous for Zydeco, Cajun music, Swamp Pop.
4: Yeah. I grew up listening and dancing to all that music, but classical music was what I kind of thought my career was going to be, and that's what ultimately sent me away from home up to Boston to study classical music.
0: But you're here in New Orleans with Aurora for how long?
4: I've been in New Orleans for 12 years. I've been kind of a fan of Aurora and an admirer of her as a performer for about 12 years. Mm-hmm. And in the last couple of years, I've had the opportunity to actually be able to perform with her in varying different scenarios that I'm very appreciative of.
0: And I love the fact that everybody here has, you know, had all kinds of different musical experience. I mean, you've been in classical percussion, but here you are playing jazz tunes and old folk songs and a wide variety of things. I mean, boy, as a rhythm section and as soloists, fantastic folks you got here, huh?
1: Yeah, I would just add one of the great things about being able to put projects together, music together, is like each of these guys are incredible composers and vocalists in their own right. And so it's a kind of amazing thing here in New Orleans that we can kind of play musical chairs and be in each other's projects.
0: Mm-hmm. Well, it's interesting to me. I mean, we've got two South Louisianians in the group.
1: Yep.
0: And you're from elsewhere. I mean, everyone's from somewhat elsewhere. I don't think people across the country realize that there's a lot of new music makers who've come to New Orleans.
1: Yeah, I think that's one of the exciting things that actually drew me to each of these musicians is they're people that are like, you know, rooted in various different traditions and also great sound explorers. And there is a really exciting creative music here in New Orleans that doesn't get highlighted enough, in my opinion.
0: Yeah.
1: You know, there's a lot of new New Orleans music that is still New Orleans music.
0: Yeah.
1: You let the tradition be a living thing.
0: Where is the tradition about to carry us musically here?
1: This is composed by Fred Fisher and recorded by Bick Spiderbeck. This is a real simple one called Ain't No Sweet Man Worth the Salt of My Tears.

like a weeping willow. There ain't no

There Ain't No Sweet Man That's Worth the Salt of My Tears. Originally recorded 1931 by Davenport, Iowa cornet player Big Spider Beck, played there by the Aurora Neilan Quartet. We'll hear more of Aurora's talents, including her time learning French theater as a soccer player in Europe and field interviewer across the U.S. when American Roots returns.

0: I'm Nick Spitzer. This is American Roots Live in the studio with the Aurora Neelan Quartet. Aurora studied music at Oberlin College, but she also spent some time at the Physical Theater School in Paris. She recalled.
1: The École de Théâtre, Théâtre Physical Jacques Lecoq.
0: Yes.
1: It was, you know, I went there when I was 22 or 23. I was really interested, and I still am interested in this kind of multidisciplinary work. And they have a whole beautiful pedagogy. I only lasted for two trimesters, and then I dropped out to tour with a women's soccer team in southern France. But
2: as a musician or as a player?
1: No, as a player.
2: Oh, yeah? What position did you play?
1: I played striker.
2: Oh, my God.
1: But at the Lecoq School, they go through this beautiful kind of pedagogy that is really about play and replay. And I think that applies also to playing music.
0: Mm.
1: It's called le jeu et le rejeu. Like, you observe things. So you would do whole sections where you're studying colors. And so you observe colors, and then you think, you see, like, how does that color move? Mm. How does that color interact with another color? And then you eventually move on to, like, animals. So you look at, like, how does that animal move? And then you kind of transfer that to how does a human with a pigeon-like quality move? So it's a way of kind of developing character in theater, but also in music. I think it applies of, like, this idea of especially this kind of music, which is so improvisationally based, is like you're observing and then you're reflecting, given your observations of the real world. Because the real world is strange.
2: Yeah, and you've been out on the real world too. Not that theater isn't real, but you rode across America on a bicycle, seeking out stories.
1: I did. We rode across the country, recording audio interviews of what other people were doing when they were 25, because we were curious about that.
0: Uh-huh.
1: It was also during the Kerry Bush elections. We were just curious about the climate of what it meant to be American at the time.
2: Interesting. So where does jazz fit in all this? I mean, you seem to love a lot of traditional jazz, but you like a lot of contemporary music as well. I mean, how do these things fit together? You seem to do them seamlessly.
1: Sound is really the medium, and the message is the music. So it's like they're not completely different genres. I think that the lessons that you learn, especially being here and playing traditional jazz or New Orleans jazz or early jazz, the lessons that you learn about collective improvisation and ensemble playing are so valuable, and they apply to all sorts of music.
0: Mm-hmm.
1: I'm in a room with three other really fine
0: mm-hmm.
1: sound makers, so it's about trying to create something and craft something together.
2: I know you love Bechet.
1: I do, yeah.
2: Why? What's it about him that makes him so important to you?
1: Well, I think as a young instrumentalist who was coming to New Orleans, you know, I came to New Orleans in 2004, and I played the saxophone a little bit, but not excellently, and I just think Bechet is one of the first original jazz saxophonists
0: mm-hmm.
1: from here in New Orleans. And he really developed, you know, alongside with so many other people, Bunk Johnson and Louis Armstrong, and
0: mm-hmm.
1: He really developed this sound of the early New Orleans music. And so I think it was really like the lessons that are in listening to Bechet for me as a young person who was trying to learn the language were really valuable to listen to him. He's both a soloist, you know, like he really has a strong solo voice. So
2: big vibrato in that.
1: Yeah.
2: Sound too.
1: And I'm not really interested in being a Bechet copyist. I think there's validity to that, but it's not really my bag. But I think the lessons that you can learn from Bechet of, like, his spirit with which he plays and his compositions.
2: Do you have any intel on why this is called Shag?
1: Well, I imagine because there's a dance.
2: That's what I was thinking.
1: Shag, you know?
2: Yeah.
1: But then later in a group called the Royal Roses, which is a, you know, seven-piece band that I lead, we wrote some original lyrics to it.
2: Sidney Bechet's Shag with lyrics by Aurora Neelan.

0: a new variation on the shag. Sidney Bechet shag, in the words of Aurora Neilan.
1: Yeah.
0: That was a beautiful way of getting the shag together.
1: Yeah, thank you.
0: Out there dancing with the shag.
1: Thank you, yeah.
0: I like that. You know, I noticed that you've got Lucky Old Son on the playlist here, and Beasley Smith's song that's been, I mean, performed by, obviously, I think we all know Louis Armstrong, you know, Dylan, Sam Cooke, Aretha. It really is one of my favorite songs, and I think it maybe is because the idea that the sun is lucky. Yeah. I mean, those of us down here on Earth, you know, we're sweating it out under the sun. But the idea in a song that the sun is lucky because the sun doesn't have to deal with all the things on Earth.
1: Yeah.
0: That's a wonderful thought.
1: Yeah, it is. They're beautiful lyrics. They're
0: really beautiful. It allows you to kind of get outside yourself.
1: Yeah. You know, I learned the song from listening to the Ray Charles version, which I learned after hearing Shannon Powell sing You Don't Know Me, which he was doing at Donna's.
0: Shannon Powell right here in New Orleans.
1: Yeah, right here in New Orleans. And then I went and checked out the recordings, and You Don't Know Me is on the same album as Lucky Old Son.
0: Yeah, sometimes you just find these things.
1: Yeah.
0: So Lucky Old Son.

That great 1949 song with music by Beasley Smith and words by Haven Gillespie, That Lucky Old Sun. And we are lucky to have more music and conversation with Aurora Neeland and her quartet coming up after the break on American Roots Live.

This is American Roots. We're live from Artisound Productions in New Orleans' fabled Ninth Ward with Aurora Nealon on soprano sax and Band putting her spin on a 1909 song composed by Henry Lodge, Temptation Rag, played by the Aurora Nealon Quartet.

0: Temptation Rag. So great to hear that.
1: Thank you.
0: Would you say you played that with a New Orleans arrangement, or, I mean, what kind of arrangement is it?
1: Well, the form is based on the traditional rag form, you know, of these three different sections. And then the feel, we were playing around with it, and, you know, we were like, what if we kind of play it with a little bit of a different feel that
0: Latin
1: references
0: tinge.
1: The Latin tinge, yeah.
0: Oh, the Latin, tinge, which is all throughout New Orleans music.
1: Yeah, for sure.
0: And Jelly Roll Morton always reminded us of that.
1: Yeah. And it's, you know, some of the best things about New Orleans music are things that were pulled from the Caribbean,
0: mm-hmm.
1: and particularly from Black Caribbean culture and Black Caribbean rhythms. So it feels nice to play it with that kind of feel.
0: So, you know, we think of New Orleans, as you've been saying, has lots of ties to the Caribbean, to French West Africa, the Congo, to Europe, of course. Most people look at Haiti, I think, first and foremost, because of the migrations.
1: Mm-hmm.
0: But there's parallel universes over there in Martinique and a tremendous musical legacy there. So you've got something from Martinique.
1: Yeah, this is a Beguin from Martinique. A friend of mine from Martinique gave me an album called Album Beguin d'Or. So album of the Golden Beguins.
0: Uh-huh.
1: And it's called Nous les Cuisinières. It's sung in old Creole French coming out of Martinique. And it says, we the cooks, or we the chefs, we are the unfortunate ones, but one day the tables will turn. And then in the chorus, it says, open your mouths, make a beautiful shout. So it was sort of explained to me almost like a union organizing, a labor organizing song.

0: Chantant Creole singing in Creole French. And a song that deals with the food workers and the need for food in life. Serious topic. Something about these beguines, the Martinique beguines, and some of the Caribbean sounds. It's so happy a tune, and yet the topic's so serious. I think it kind of brings people along to feel good and then go, oh, sure. Maybe I better listen to the words and what's going on out there.
1: I mean, I think it's similar to New Orleans music. It's social music, you know. It's dance music. It's music for the people. And some of the ways that you get the message out is making music that is social music.
0: Yeah, right. And tells some proverbial tales of truth.
1: Yeah.
0: Folks, it's been great to have you here on American Roots. We're so happy to be here with Artist Sound. Really want to thank Matt Booth on bass. Brad Webb on drums. BC from BR, that's BC Coogan from Baton Rouge on piano. And of course, Aurora Nealon on clarinet and saxophone and vocals. It's been fabulous to spend some time with you here.
1: Thank you, Nick. Thank you for having us.
0: What should we play to say goodbye here on American Roots?
1: We're going to play a tune that was recorded by Bechet, bringing us back
0: Sydney
1: home.
0: Sydney Bechet.
1: This is called The Georgia Cabin.
0: The Georgia Cabin from the Aurora Nealon Quartet.

American Roots is produced with colleagues at Tulane University School of Liberal Arts. Our presenting station is WWNO-FM at the University of New Orleans. Special thanks to sound recordist Keenan McCrae. 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Thanks also to Jazz Park Ranger Hunter Miles Davis and Ellen Durand at White Oak Productions. Our interview with Kelsey Walden was recorded by Dave Walton at Spotland Productions in Nashville. The American Roots team includes Maureen Lochran, Olivia Broslowski, Lauren Callahan, the late Ken Mills, and Tulane students Gavin Hannenberg and Paige Veal. American Roots is supported by the National Endowment for the Arts, the New Orleans Tourism and Cultural Fund, and Jim Hart in Chicago. American Roots archives provide information on upcoming shows and a stream of all interviews and programs over the last quarter century at AmericanRoutes.org. 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Until that time, I'm Nick Spitzer for American Roots from PRX, Public Radio Exchange.

Hello out there in Radioland. I'm Sonny Flores, KPTZ 91.9 Community Radio, Port Townsend, or stream us live on the web at kptz.org. I'm filling in for Theo in the Vortex. And later on, we have a special guest in here as well. We have a composer of some music, Port Townsend and Jefferson County in general, Chimicum, Port Townsend. In the area surrounding it, a lot of musicians, a lot going on. Let's start off a little bit into the Vortex, bringing us swirling into this hour from 4 to 5, and then we will wrap it up around 6 o'clock. This is Zoe. This band is from, where are they from? Zoe is a Mexican rock band out of Cuernavaca, Mexico. A song called No Me Destroy Us, Do Not Destroy Me.

0: 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On Saturday, Jazz Port Townsend continues with a Saturday afternoon concert at McCurdy Pavilion featuring extraordinary ensembles and artists from the Jazz Port Townsend community, including the Sarah Caswell Quartet, a Trio Moment, and the Centrum All-Star Big Band. 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Elsewhere on Saturday, the Finn River Cider Garden welcomes the fantastic magic of Tobias the Mystic and the Traveling Spectacular for an afternoon of fun surprises, aerial acts, and even sword swallowing from 3 to 4:30 p.m. See the Finn River website for more details. Sound Advice takes over taps at the Guardhouse from 4 to 6 p.m. with beloved tunes from the 60s and 70s, including Motown hits and classic soul. The Port Townsend Winery presents another longtime Olympic Peninsula favorite, the Elderberries, from 4 to 6 p.m. The Cara Francis Jazz Trio play the Vintage Stage from 4:30 to 6:30 p.m. Saturday Sounds with rotating local musicians continue at the Bishop Block Bottle Shop from 5 to 7 p.m. And back in Fort Worden, Jazz Port Townsend culminates with an evening concert of bold, inventive performances from some of the leading voices in jazz, including the Wycliffe Gordon Quintet, Michael Mayo's Soliloquy Plus Horns, and Kneebody. The concert begins at 6 p.m. See Centrum's website for more information. Also on Saturday, guitarist Jack Dwyer sits in at the Old Alcohol Plant from 6 to 8 p.m. The blended Western rock of Hominy Hash featuring Josh Sprague hits the stage at the Keg and I from 6 to 8 p.m. And it's rave-style electric dance music night from 7 to 10 p.m. at the Crazy Otter. On Sunday, La Rovia Soul and Jazz returns to taps at the Guardhouse from 4 to 6 p.m. KPTZ joins Finn River Cidery in presenting the first ever Concert in the Orchard in the new event space located outdoors among the fruit trees. The concert showcases the Jefferson County Boys, a three-piece acoustic bluegrass band, and will be held outside in the field or in the event of inclement weather under a spacious tent. Bring a blanket or chair and enjoy an evening of music in the orchard from 6 to 9 p.m. For more information, check the Finn River website. And finally, the Mississippi Hot Dogs bring the strings to close out the weekend at the Uptown Pub from 7 to 9 p.m. That's it for the weekend entertainment calendar. Don't forget to submit your events to calendar at kptz.org 1 week ahead of time.
1: A lot going on in the community. Again, I'm Sonny Flores filling in for Theo and the Vortex 4. And today, in the studio, we have a guest, a young composer, Seamus Lewis. And Seamus, you had some music that inspired you. Now you're saying you're playing guitar as well now, correct?
2: Correct, yeah.
1: And one of the first songs you've learned was?
2: Roundabout by Yes.
1: That is a good song. You know? And Seamus also plays bass for the Chimicum High School Band.
2: Mm-hmm.
1: Any other instruments you play out there?
2: I'm a pretty good pianist, I would think.
1: No, well, good. No, I think you are. Seamus has sent me some music that he's composed, and to me, it reminds me kind of like of a jazz meets techno meets bossa nova. It's got some groove to it. But we're going to play one of the songs you picked out was Yes, for Roundabout. It's a great song to learn as a guitar. And here we go. This is Yes, the song Roundabout.

0: Yes, roundabout. Hal's won quite a guitar player. Before we shift into some other music, and the music that Seamus has composed himself as well, we have upcoming events. Take a listen.
1: For the best in reggae, dub, ska, rocksteady, and more, tune in to In a Fine Style with me, DJ Mars, every Saturday morning from 8 to 9:30, right here on KPTZ Port Townsend, 91.9 FM, and streaming at kptz.org.
0: And now that we have this another shift in music, we might as well. We're going to play a little Chicago Saturday in the Park, and then we have, coming up after that, we have Adrian Coseda, Octo Soul, and then we're going to have a song composed by Seamus, live in the studio for your ears. And Seamus is here, and we'll ask him questions about his process in creating music. But right now, Chicago, Saturday in the Park.

0: Abruptly there, but now we have Seamus Lewis. So Seamus, tell us a little about yourself. So where do you live in Chimicum?
1: Yeah.
0: And go to school where?
1: I go to school at the Chimicum High School.
0: Okay. And music, have you been playing, are you self-taught on music?
1: Pretty much completely, yeah.
0: Okay. And what instrument did you start playing first?
1: I think I began with violin, but I didn't get very far with that.
0: Okay. And then now, predominantly, I know you play bass because I've seen you play, and now you're playing guitar as well.
1: Yeah, it's fun.
0: Okay, and you were with the Chimicum High School Band. You went to Washington D.C. And how'd that turn out? Besides not being able to perform, I know that was a bummer, but
1: It was really hot, very uncomfortable. For a person that's grown up here for pretty much my whole life.
0: I bet. We're pretty spoiled here in this part of the, on this peninsula with our temperatures. Were you guys able to perform at an event while you were out there? Did you guys heard?
1: Yeah, us and two more schools, I think. I forgot which ones. One of them is Arcadia. But we got together and we played at some memorial. I think it was like the Navy Memorial or something.
0: Uh-huh. Okay. And also, you have a YouTube channel.
1: Yep.
0: And how would somebody access your YouTube channel for your music?
1: It's called Observe1, and I post music every Saturday.
0: Okay. How would you describe your music genre?
1: Some fusion between like funk, bossa nova, some form of jazz, very techie, glitchy stuff. It's very fun to make.
0: Yeah, I've listened to it, and that's why when you sent me these songs, I thought I got to get you in the station. It's good, and I hear all those influences that you just mentioned right now. And so we're gonna play one of your songs that you sent. We have three of them. This one's called "The Date Is 7/8," and now you're telling me how when you record or when you're writing, sometimes that's just for a place marker.
1: Right? Yeah.
0: And about the song, your inspiration for it in particular, or did you just go into your studio at home and play?
1: There wasn't anything particular that inspired it. It was just me sitting and goofing around until something sounded nice, and then I ran with that.
0: Okay. Now, are you playing the bass on this as well, or is it all synthesizer?
1: It's all synthesizer.
0: And what program do you use for your music recording?
1: I use Reaper.
0: Mm-hmm.
1: Okay. It's very fun.
0: A lot of people do that. All right, this song is called "The Date Is 7/8," and this is Seamus Lewis broadcasting right out of here at KPTZ 91.9 Community Radio, Port Townsend, or stream us live on the web at kptz.org.

0: That's really a great song, Seamus. Well done.
1: Thank you.
0: Yeah. And you were talking earlier, well, the name of that was 7-8, kind of like 7-8 time. I liked your rhythms. A lot of your music has really interesting rhythm patterns. You mentioned one of your inspirations that inspires you to play was the band
1: Metaroom.
0: Were they from Metaroom? Is it a?
1: I don't really know much about them at all.
0: Okay.
1: No.
0: And the song that we're going to play is called Icon Killer, and this is from a video game.
1: No,
0: it's not. Just okay. It's the name of the song. All right, so we're going to play Icon Killer, and then we'll get back to another one of Seamus's original compositions.

0: I definitely can hear the influence of the music and your music with how you're inspired by this, guys. So that was Meadow Room, the song called Icon Killer, off the Nothing World, released in 2020. All right. So this next song is another one of Seamus's, and it's called What Genre Are You, Sir? Now, what kind of, did this come up out of your head or what?
1: This was me trying to emulate some of my older pieces. I don't know what happened, forgot.
0: Right.
1: I emulated them, and then at some point I was like, I'm just going to make this more similar to what I make now. And then, yeah.
0: Yeah, well, and I can hear the influence of that band we just heard with this tune as well. So there's another one of Seamus Lewis' songs called What Genre Are You, Sir? This is The Vortex. I'm Sonny Flores, filling in for Theo.

0: Well done, Seamus. That's really good. So when you're creating your songs, so you're using samples, some samples in MIDI?
1: Yeah.
0: Your process. So what do you do?
1: So for most of my pieces, I'll like start out with an idea of, like, I'll hear a song, I'll be like, oh, I really like that. I want to make something like that.
0: Right.
1: I pretty much get a almost one-to-one of the original song, and then I flip it and turn it into a completely different thing.
0: Okay. Yeah, that's just good. I like your changes, your rhythms. We're going to go off to Brazil. Pabel Gilberto, this is Tanto Tempo remix of August Day. And then we have another one of Seamus' songs coming up after that.

0: birthday song remix. You know, if you want to get on want to DJ at KPTZ, go online and you could sign up. Volunteer, put a show together. We need some more composers. Seamus, or you know, anybody else who wants to come out here and do a show and put some music out there that we have not been listening to. Bring something new to the station and to the ears of our listeners. Well, we have one more song from Seamus, and this one is called You Know What They Say. If life gives you eggs and you count them before the chicken crosses the road, then make lemonade. Now that is quite a title. Did you just have that just pop into your head? And
1: yeah, I started writing it as just like the lemons lemonade thing, and I was like, what if I just made this really dumb? So I did.
0: There it is. That's good. Music is fun. Art is what's going to save us in these different difficult times sometimes here. All right, so there's our last song, and thanks for coming out, Seamus. I'm glad you came out and you sent me the songs, and you're still composing music, and it's really good. So appreciate it, and I hope to hear more, and we'll get you back out here again sometime. Okay, here we go.

0: That's really tasty. I like all the rhythms. You're very talented. I look forward to listening to hear more of your music. And you compose every Saturday. You release new music to your YouTube site, which is, if they want to look it up,
1: Observe-E-1.
0: Observe-E-1. And how long have you been doing that with the YouTube?
1: With YouTube, I've been doing it since, I think since I was 10 years old, so quite a while.
0: And how old are you now?
1: I am about to turn 15.
0: Okay. Well, but you have a long life ahead of you and a long life of music. And it sounds like, you know, and your parents are very supportive with your music. That makes a big deal. It really helps keep you going. Well, thanks again for coming out, and we'll try to get you back out here again sometime.
1: Yeah, thank you for having me.
0: Oh, you got it. And all right, we're going to move on over to this song. We're going to stick with another Brazilian band. This is from Sao Paulo. They're called CSS. The song called Let's Make Love and Listen to the Top.

That was CSS. Let's Make Love and Listen from Above. Brazilian rock band out of Sao Paulo. Band was labeled as part of the explosion of the new rave scene in the late 2000s. All right, we move over to France. This song is by Las Wampas, Chirac, and Prison.

Well, that's Wampas, Rock in Prison. This next band's the Zimmers. They're one of the oldest bands in the UK. I think they've moved on from this world, but this song, they're taking my generation. These guys are in their 80s on up.

The Zimmers English band formed in 2007. They are thought to have the oldest members of any group in the world. And the oldest member, Buster Martin, claimed to have been born in 1906. All right, we're shifting gears, getting into more of a, indie pop kind of genre. This is Persephone's Bee's Nice Day.

Nice Day, Persephone's Bees off the Underworld album. We're going to move over to Los Angeles, the band Upground. Song Oya Chica, they're kind of a mix of punk, ska, reggae, a little bit of everything.